0: That is Jamestown Revival with Juniper and Jen. And you know, I can absolutely respect the sentiment, the feeling of that song.
1: Nah.
0: But it's wrong. It's wrong for today. It's not Gin Day.
1: No, no, no.
0: What is it, Chip?
1: Today is Tequila Tuesday, everybody.
0: Yes, it is. Tequila Tuesday right here on Drinking Texas Nights. Oh, and we are drinking a good one today.
1: A good one?
0: A great one.
1: Yes.
0: Today. And I'm dying to tell you all about it. And we'll do that top of next hour. For now, we're getting back to the music with Dustin Lynch, Cowboys and Angels.

0: That's Dustin Lynch with Cowboys and Angels right here on Drinking Texas Nights. Mike, mm-hmm. are any of those two teams going to go to the playoffs?
1: I don't believe so.
0: No, the answer is no. Absolutely, equivocally, no. Uh-huh. It is a Tequila Tuesday. Uh-huh. I got a question for you, though, before we get into the tequila.
1: Sure.
0: You ever watch any cooking shows, like the Food Network? Do you watch that at all?
1: I don't so much anymore. I used to watch cooking, the Food Network all the time. And lately, I've started following my tia on...
0: Your aunt.
1: My aunt. She's not my aunt, but she claims she is on TikTok. And she's got all kinds of amazing recipes.
0: Okay. Yeah. I love watching pretty much anything Bobby Flay is on.
1: Okay.
0: Yeah. He's got Beat Bobby Flay. Nobody ever beats him. Mm-hmm. They do, but it's so rare. And then he's got the Titans. And they've got three chefs that uh-huh. one chef comes in and you have to beat the three badass chefs.
1: Oh.
0: And now he has this thing called The Line where he has a group of badass chefs. They go in and they just do a line cook, right? Like you're in a restaurant
1: uh-huh.
0: against a restaurant's famous restaurants in line.
1: Wow.
0: Yeah, and they have however long to cook. It's kind of fun to watch. The Line, it's all right. But the other ones, man.
1: Well, that second one, the Titans, that sounds a lot like Iron Chef. Is that what that is?
0: No.
1: Oh.
0: No, because you're cooking three... Iron Chef, you're cooking against one chef, but you're cooking three different meals.
1: Oh, okay. That's what it is.
0: This one, you're cooking against... You cook against Brooke, whatever her name is, who's out of California. Then you cook against the first two rounds. Mm-hmm. Bobby Flay picks the ingredients. You pick the chef. The chef, not the chef. I know how to say it.
1: You don't.
0: But yeah, I know. But in the third round, you pick the ingredients, and you have to go against the last chef there. And if you win, you win $25,000.
1: Hmm.
0: And these are really good chefs that he's bringing in to go against them, right?
1: So that kind of stuff is fun. I mean, obviously, I used to watch those shows because I remember Iron Chef when it was in Japan.
0: Oh.
1: And then when it moved here.
0: That's why I started watching.
1: Because Bobby Flay got on it.
0: Yeah.
1: So, yeah.
0: Oh, I started watching Iron Chef way back in the day as well. It was great. I love that. The one show I really don't like is Chopped.
1: Uh-huh.
0: I can't stand that. They give you a basket full of crap, and you have to try to make something out of it.
1: Yeah. And then they give you like a really weird ingredient.
0: Yeah.
1: So, okay. You know Chef Tammy, friend of ours.
0: Yeah.
1: She's an instructor down at...
0: Le Cordon Bleu, right?
1: No, the other one.
0: Oh, the... Yeah.
1: Crusade or something like Crusade. But anyway, every year for their final, they would do a Chopped episode in class. And then for the final, the top three would do a show. And 2 years, I got to judge
0: that. Oh, really?
1: Yeah. So that was so much fun.
0: I would be so bad at that.
1: But it was hilarious because she's like, can you come out and do this? Like, yeah, sure. No problem. Ever done it before? I used to do restaurant reviews way back in the day. I know what I'm doing.
0: She asked me to come out and do it as well.
1: Yeah. And so we're sitting there. It's me and it's the owner of the place and one other person. There's whoever the celebrity was. And they would finish. We would do the tasting, and then they would go, okay, throw it to the panel, and they would ask me, and I would do it just like on the show, you know, what I liked, what I didn't like, what it reminded me of, how they behaved in the kitchen, the use of the ingredients, blah blah blah, and then I'd pass it off to the next guy, and the next guy would be like, yeah, I agree with everything he said. You pass it off to the third.
0: Yeah, I could not do that because I'm a picky eater.
1: Oh, I know.
0: Yeah, no.

0: no way in hell.
1: Are you trying to kill me?
0: Yeah, I ain't eating that. Looks delicious, but I ain't eating it. Smells good, too. Still ain't eating it. Anyway, that's Mike and Chip. This is Drinking Texas Nights.
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1: And heartily endorsed by Rita Ballou.
0: As long as they stay out of her time slot. The boys are bringing you Austin's best country.
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0: Did you just say burp?
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0: Texas music legend, Delbert McClinton, right there. Delbert McClinton and friends with Every Time I Roll the Dice, I Lose Money.
1: Yeah, you and me both.
0: You know, that's why I don't gamble.
1: That's the great thing about craps. So you either win money or lose money quick.
0: Yeah, yeah. And you don't know how you did it.
1: Yeah.
0: Up next, oh, here's a couple of buddies almost as tight as we are. Randy Rogers, Wade Bowen. All I Wanna Do Is Drink.
1: And me too.

0: Best Dan Seals. Everything that glitters is not gold. I wish I'd have heard that before I went panhandling.
1: Mm-hmm.
0: Because I thought I was rich. I was not. Anyway, here's Lainey Wilson. Phones, keys, and wallet.

0: That's Miranda Lambert, of course, here on Drinking Texas Nights. And that's a great song, Baggage Claim. Nothing wrong with that song.
1: No, but nothing at all.
0: You know what I like? Tequila Does.
1: Oh, yes.
0: That's Miranda Lambert's song. Mm-hmm. And oddly enough, it is a Tequila Tuesday. And
1: tequila, well, that's not odd.
0: Tequila Does.
1: Yes, it does.
0: Well, okay, so we're going to talk about this amazing spirit next hour. But opening it here kind of reminded me of debate's too strong a word, but a discussion we'd been having about liquor.
1: All liquor.
0: This one's got a screw top.
1: Yes.
0: It's a bottle of tequila with a screw top.
1: Yes.
0: So I'm going to throw it out there for you.
1: A great bottle of tequila with a screw top.
0: Screw top.
1: Yes.
0: I'm going to throw it out to you. Do you prefer on your tequila, on your whiskey, a screw top, a traditional cork, or a synthetic cork?
1: Okay. That is a great question, and yes. The old adage was, if it has a screw top, it's not good liquor.
0: Right.
1: Incorrect. Actually, the screw top is the best thing that you could have on liquor because it keeps all the extra air out of it.
0: Right.
1: And it helps it not to oxidize. It doesn't lose the flavor. Mm-hmm. You could sit this bottle of tequila down, come back in 10 years, it will taste exactly the same.
0: Right. And the screw top is the big reason.
1: Yeah, exactly. Yeah. Now, you could almost do that with the synthetic top as well.
0: With a synthetic cork?
1: Yeah, synthetic cork. Because it but you get that pop on it, then boop,
0: hold on. Oh, there you go.
1: You get that, but it also helps to keep the majority of the air out of it, right. The oxygen out of the alcohol, which saves the alcohol.
0: Absolutely. Which brings us to the cork, which most snobs prefer.
1: Yes, because you can smell the cork and get the feel of the alcohol. Who gives a shit?
0: There's problems with it.
1: If the cork dries out, you have to tip your bottle to moisten the cork.
0: To keep it, expanded.
1: Yes.
0: To fill that space, because it is a natural wood.
1: And you got to fill the space, Mike.
0: You got to fill the space. It is a natural wood. And, you know, it dries out. And I mean, we're all familiar with shrinkage.
1: Everybody knows about shrinkage, right?
0: Except, well, Elaine didn't.
1: Yeah.
0: But everybody else did. and that's it. Air is the enemy.
1: Yeah.
0: Air is the enemy.
1: For an old school feel, but a modern variation, I like the synthetic cork. Mm-hmm. For ease of getting into and everything else, I like the screw top.
0: Yeah, it's funny because I know the screw top is the way to go, and I still feel weird every time I open one. I'm like, it's a screw top.
1: I open this today, uh-huh. And I go, oh, it's a screw top. Look at that.
0: I know.
1: But holy crap.
0: But the first thought in your head isn't, oh, that's awesome. It's like, oh, shit, wait.
1: Yeah.
0: What happened?
1: This is Siete Leguas, right?
0: Yeah, this is supposed to be the good stuff.
1: Yeah, but with whiskey, bourbon, tequila. Mm-hmm. Now, rum, screw tops aren't great for rum.
0: No.
1: Because that sugar gets in there and kind of seals them shut and makes them hard.
0: That's funny and crusty. And you don't want that.
1: No. Or just drink the damn thing. It's all at once.
0: Uh-huh.
1: Captain Jack Sparrow.
0: See, that's why the natural cork is great for wine, because once it's open, that bottle's gone.
1: Yeah, it's four glasses.
0: Yeah, nobody saves that.
1: Four God-blessed glasses. Uh-huh. Don't be a pansy ass. Don't be a Caleb Williams.
0: Oh. Come on now. You leave
1: it's a hamstring.
0: You leave my brave little Bears quarterback alone.
1: It was a hamstring, and he cried. Getting carted off the field, he cried.
0: All right. We'll have to talk about that later.
1: Oh, my gosh. That's Mike. I'm Chip. This is Drinking Texas Nights.
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Jennings to Haggard, from Johnson to Rogers. 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

0: Let's start by Troubadours in Sierra Hall. Feeling good again right here on Drinking Texas Nights. It's a Tequila Tuesday. We're going to tell you what we're drinking right after Luke Combs, Where the Wild Things Are. I think they're right here, Mike. You and me.
1: Oh, yeah.

0: Lou.
1: I am your father. I'm not.
2: No, we're not. No. I can't back that up. Yeah. Luke Combs right here on Drinking Texas Nights. You know, Luke Combs auditioned for The Voice.
1: Star Search.
2: No. The Voice.
1: Oh, really?
2: Yeah, and they told him that he was way too boring to be on TV.
1: Oh, that makes sense.
2: Well, you know, you got to give him constructive criticism. Uh-huh. So he's like, oh, ew, I think is what they said.
1: But you're fat.
2: They wouldn't have said that.
1: Yeah, they would.
2: This would have been in Hollywood.
1: Yeah.
2: They think everybody's fat.
1: He's not fat. He's just fat for Hollywood.
2: For Hollywood. Anyway, it is a Tequila Tuesday, and I have been dying to tell you what we're having. But Chip let it slip last hour.
1: No, I didn't. Oh, yes, I did.
2: You did. Yeah.
1: Damn it. Although, nobody was listening.
2: I know. I wonder.
1: I mean, they were listening. I just didn't hear.
2: I know. I wonder who picked that up. Well, I am going to confirm. We are drinking Siete Leguas. This is Blanco 47.
1: Yes, it is.
2: So this is their full proof Blanco, which that puts us on a streak. Is this like the fourth week in a row we've had a full proof Blanco?
1: Yeah.
2: Yeah.
1: We could just keep going with that if you want.
2: You know,
1: you are not hurting my feelings.
2: It's true. Now, the difference between this and the others are all between 101 and 110. Mm-hmm. This one's 94, but that's what it comes out of the still at. So that's what we're drinking it at.
1: That's fine with me. You know what? We need to proof that, go down to Tequila. Mm-hmm. Jalisco, and get some off the still to make sure.
2: I'm not saying no.
1: You're damn right.
2: So the stats on this one, it is Highland Cienega Agave. So that's very specific. It's not single estate like some of them are, which means that all

0: came from the same farm or ranch, but it is all, it's from the Cienega region of the Highlands. There are a few different regions, and each region kind of has its own sort of flavor. So Cienega
1: agave,
0: natural spring water, stone brick oven. Most of it is crushed with a Tohono stone. Some of it is crushed with the roller mill, or what do they call that down there? It is a trapiche.
1: A roller mill.
0: A roller mill. Trapiche. And the difference in the way that it's crushed, it releases different tasting sugars, which is an odd phenomenon, but that's science. Or silencio, I don't know. And that was probably not right. But every little tweak that you do when you're doing it in an artisanal fashion is going to give you something bonus, something different, something extra. Let's see. And copper pot still, of course. Fermented in open air stainless vats, mostly without, sometimes with agave, and then again blended. Let's see. What can I say interesting about this? Okay. So this one here, and we've had Siete Leguas for years.
1: Oh, yeah. Love it. It's one of our favorites.
0: Yeah. This one here is a little different than the other ones we've had because they have...
1: Because it's 94 proof.
0: They have two different facilities there in the distillery.
1: I've used one of them.
0: That was a different distillery.
1: Okay.
0: But it's a blend of spirits produced across two side-by-side facilities that are located about 150 yards apart. El Centenario and La Vencedora. Those are their two...
1: Okay.
0: Buildings, factories, stills. The agaves are cooked, like I said, in traditional ovens. Some of them roller milled, some of them Tohono stone crushed, and then the fermenting is done with and without fibers, again separate.
1: Right.
0: So they come up with two different tequilas,
1: and then they blend them
0: exactly.
1: I love it.
0: They blend them, and that is how they come up with such a unique tasting agave. I'm not even saying how good it is, just how different it tastes.
1: I'll tell you how good it is.
0: Well, you can do that at the next break. We'll get into the tasting notes and maybe a little history.
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0: That's Alan Jackson, Papa Top, right here on Drinking Texas Nights. It's a Tequila Tuesday. If you like winning, click the contest portion of this website. Register to win.
1: That's all you got to do?
0: That's it. You and I aren't eligible, though.
1: But I could totally do that.
0: Yeah.
1: Well, I
0: mean, it's pointless.
1: I'd have to ask my wife how to do that, but I could do it.
0: Yeah. Well, she could figure it out. Hey, here's the Steel Drivers, Wearing a Hole.

0: Waylon Jennings with a cover song. Imagine that.
1: Right.
0: You know, what's so funny about Waylon, I'll make this quick, is that when he first went to Nashville, they tried to put him in the Nashville sound kind of thing.
1: Right.
0: And what you did then was you only sang other writers' songs, and everybody sang the same songs. So inevitably, they were all covers. He hated that. That's why Waylon is famous. He was really the first to bring his own band and write his own songs, right?
1: Yep.
0: That's what made him Waylon. And then once he got big, he started covering everybody's stuff anyway.
1: Right.
0: Which is awesome.
1: He went, this is how you do it, Hoss.
0: Exactly. Up next, do you ever think about Texas? That's not me asking. That's Lane Bricker.

0: That's Lainey Wilson, Hard Like a Truck. Seen it spelled out here. Mm-hmm. Man, I've been wrong this whole time.
1: Oh, have you?
0: I thought it was Fart Like a Duck.
1: That's her husband.
0: Oh, okay. That makes sense then. Yeah, wow.
1: Absolutely.
0: All this time.
1: All this time.
0: Yeah. Mike, it's a Tequila Tuesday. Mm. We're drinking Siete Leguas 47.
1: Yes.
0: Blanco. It is so damn good.
1: It really is. And it, I mean, like I said last break, not the highest proof that we've had recently. No. But this one really stays with you.
0: Yeah. In a good way.
1: Yeah. Yeah. It's just, it's still, I finished it, what?
0: 2 seconds ago?
1: Well, okay. It was a little longer than that. But yeah, it's still, I still have that warm feeling, and I got still got that flavor in my mouth. It's awesome.
0: I would phrase that differently, but all whatever.
1: Right. All right, so I'm going to go right to the tasting notes. You may have noticed there's a lot going on here.
0: Yes.
1: If you just nose it, you get cooked agave. That's pretty standard. You get raw agave, which is really weird because it's all cooked.
0: Yes.
1: But it's fresh.
0: Yes.
1: It's really fresh. And then you get a little bright green citrus, like maybe a lime zest, something like that. Of course, you get the wet stone minerals and a white pepper, a little vegetal brininess, mm-hmm. and mint.
0: Yes, absolutely. Mint on the finish. And by the way, if you prefer having something with your tequila, like you're sipping tequila, mm-hmm. do not use a lime on this.
1: No.
0: Use an orange wedge or a slice.
1: An orange slice, yeah.
0: Yes, because it will bring out the natural flavors of the tequila mm-hmm. way instead of hiding it like a lime would.
1: Right, yeah, that's it. If you use salt and lime, that's really used to disguise the bitter.
0: Cuervo.
1: Yeah, the bitter aftertaste of Cuervo.
0: Yeah.
1: And
0: the cheaper shit tequilas.
1: Uh-huh.
0: Yeah, nice stuff. One, just put it over ice. Mm-hmm. Two, if you need something, throw a lime slice on it.
1: No, an orange slice.
0: Orange slice, that's what I meant.
1: Yeah.
0: Not a lime. Damn it.
1: I know. But no, he's not kidding. That is definitely the way to go. If you've never done it that way, do it that way.
0: My wife didn't fall for that.
1: As far as the palate, it's really rich. It's really surprisingly silky, and you get a deeply caramelized agave sweetness. Boom, right up front. It is. I that's what I said. My first sip, I said, "Oh my god, it's sweet." And Chip got a look like a look of horror on his face. He goes, "Oh, you don't mean like sugary, like vanilla?" I go, no, it's agave, but it's just boom, it's right there. It hits you right up front, and then it dissolves into all the other little flavors that you're going to get depending on your palate. Crushed black pepper, maybe a little jalapeno, some sort of green vegetable, but I'm going to go spicy, and definitely mint, spearmint. If I have to be precise.
0: Yeah. It's absolutely delicious. Mm-hmm. If you, where can you find this? Where'd you find it?
1: Anywhere. I got this at Specs.
0: Oh, yeah. Specs.
1: And it's really not expensive for what it is.
0: Right.
1: Yeah. It's going to be the mid-60s or $70 bottle.
0: Well, tequila's still holding strong on a decent price. Mm-hmm. Get it now, though, because a bunch of these idiots are going to go out and start saving bottles and trying to sell it on the secondary market and raise the price of everything.
1: Yeah, don't do it.
0: Morons.
1: Just get it and enjoy it. Okay, so two quick things about Siete Leguas. If you've never heard of the brand, trust me, it's been around. Siete Leguas means the distance that a horse can ride in a day. So it's actually named after Pancho Villa's horse.
0: Oh, nice.
1: Because he famously had a horse that would go that far. The other ones really, maybe they could, or maybe they couldn't. His always did. The other thing is that do I have the years here? From 1988 till 2002, this actually was Patron.
0: Oh, yes.
1: They made, Patron was looking for somebody to make their tequilas. These guys did it. It became world famous, and then Patron wanted them to cut corners and make more, make it faster, make it more, and they refused.
0: They said, hit the bricks,
1: son. They refused to compromise on quality and just started making their own again.
0: Yep. Hey, that's Mike. I'm Chip. This is Drinking Texas Nights, and this tequila is
1: Texcellent.
0: Certified.
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guests, Casey Musgraves and Willie Nelson with Uncertain Texas right here on Drinking Texas Nights. It's Tequila Tuesday, and we're having a blast right here with you. Stick around. We're going to talk about some amusement park stuff right after George Strait, Fool Hearted Memory.

0: That, of course, is George Strait with another cover song.
1: Yep.
0: That's a Keith Whitley, man.
1: Oh, yeah.
0: Yeah. Who did it best?
1: She Was a Fool with Memories. He sat there patiently.
0: I love the
1: every
0: way.
1: Every night, just seeing if she'll show him off.
0: I love the way you dodged that.
1: Yeah. Oh, Whitley.
0: Okay. All right. I'll buy that.
1: Yeah.
0: I'm sure George would buy that, too.
1: Oh, yeah.
0: All right. So, you kind of teased this in the last break, and a lot of times off air, we'll start discussing something. Mm-hmm. We go, you know what? Save it.
1: Yeah.
0: So, you asked me earlier if I had ever been on, or if I knew what bumper cars were.
1: Yeah. Have you seen?
0: I did.
1: Do you remember bumper cars?
0: I remember bumper cars.
1: I used to enjoy.

0: the ceiling of the place was electrified.
1: Yeah.
0: Which is terrifying to think about it.
1: Nowadays, yeah.
0: But yeah, it was just zing and just yeah. Those cars didn't go very fast, but you could ram anything.
1: Yeah, you could bump it. Oh my gosh. You always had that one kid that you would just bump into all the time. Uh-huh. And you just start crying a little bit.
0: Well, you didn't start crying until you got like a friend on three sides and just kept hitting him all at once so he couldn't get out. Yeah. I'm not saying I ever did that.
1: Me neither.
0: So I enjoyed those enough as a kid. We had a place.
1: But Timmy learned to listen that day.
0: We had a place near enough to our house that we could do that now and again. It was a treat, but it was something we would do maybe once a month. You know, a little more often in the summer.
1: I had season tickets to, because we live close enough to Six Flags.
0: Oh,
1: yeah. Every summer we would get season tickets. I think Dad got a discount somehow, and Mom and Dad would drop me and a buddy off, and just, I think they left. Yeah. Here's like $5 and go. So we would go ride all the roller coasters. We tested this theory out. The roller coasters are faster in the back because you're already hitting the downslope mm-hmm. on them, but they're scarier in the front because you get to see everything.
0: Right.
1: The middle section is whatever. Yeah,
0: right.
1: Yeah, and it was, man. Also, they had that game where you had a machine gun full of BBs.
0: Little metal BBs.
1: Yes, and you had to shoot the red star out of a piece of paper. Mm-hmm. And if you did, you got a mirror with either a band or a beer label or a cigarette label on there. Your choice.
0: So they're just handing out like barroom mirrors to kids?
1: Yeah.
0: Well, first off, they're putting a machine gun. They
1: put a machine gun in your hand teaching you how to shoot.
0: They weren't locked down. They were chained to the counter.
1: Yeah. But, well, they had a little air hose, and that's how they worked.
0: Uh-huh.
1: That was coming up through the counter.
0: So it wasn't a chain. It was an air hose.
1: Yeah.
0: But yeah, I mean, you could have.
1: Technically.
0: Spun around and just shot into the crowd.
1: Oh, yeah.
0: Oh, yeah.
1: Yeah, yeah, yeah.
0: Nobody ever did.
1: No.
0: No, because you don't want to waste those bullets. You need to knock that hole out of that.
1: You wanted the mirror.
0: You need that kiss mirror.
1: Oh, yeah. And then, you know, there were so many crazy rides that the things did not shut all the way down.
0: Uh-huh.
1: And you could stand up on, or you could just, it was great. Oh, Six Flags back in the day, man.
0: What a great time to be a kid.
1: Oh, I loved it. And we had the log ride? But not the one that goes downhill and splashes, mm-hmm. but the little one that just
0: sort
1: went
0: of
1: through the scenes of everything,
0: like a lazy river ride, like the
1: kind of
0: like Disneyland's a Small World after all,
1: kind of something like that. Yeah. Oh, I may or may not have made out on that with a girl. It was so awesome. That's Mike. I'm Chip. This is Drinking Texas Nights.
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0: on Coke.

0: That's Faith Hill. This Kiss.
1: This Kiss?
0: Oh, This Kiss, Mike. I had not my first one, but I had one on that little log right thing. Oh, that was nice. Hey, this is Kevin Fowler's Pound Sign.

0: That's Set 'Em Up Joe by Vern the Voice Gosden. That's way before the show. Everybody know Vern Gosden as the voice.
1: Of course.
0: Good. I figure you probably would have called him something different, maybe a little dirtier.
1: Vern the Sperm.
0: He would have loved it. Up next, we got Cody Jinks with Know It All.
2: We were taught that honesty

0: That's Clay Walker. What's it to you?
1: Oh, no, nothing. Yeah, no, I believe
0: what's
1: you.
0: It to you, Mike?
1: I believe you.
0: Hey, we are. I want to get back on these amusement parks.
1: Okay.
0: So you had more to say about the bumper cars.
1: I did. Okay. I did. You got off of bumper cars before I could finish, because I did bumper cars a lot as a kid.
0: I was so excited.
1: Because we had a little place that had bumper cars and go-karts and pinball machines. But also, a girl I went to elementary school with, her parents owned a Fun-for-All. You've heard of Fun-for-Alls. It's like a miniature golf course.
0: Okay.
1: Batting
0: yes.
1: cages.
0: Yes, yes,
1: arcade.
0: Yes.
1: Uh-huh. And they had a trampoline yard. So it was flat to the ground, but there were trampolines in the ground. And, you pay whatever, your dollar, and you'd hop around. Well, too many kids were taking headers off of that. So they dug it up, filled it full of water, and had bumper boats.
0: Yes.
1: Yeah. So
0: yes.
1: So yeah. So these huge inner tubes with water cannons in them, and we would just zip around.
0: It used to be the castle up in Dallas.
1: Okay.
0: That had that. Now I think it's now Malibu.
1: Oh yeah, same type of thing. Yeah.
0: Yeah. But I think I did the bumper, and you had the water pistol on the front.
1: Right.
0: Oh my gosh. Those are so much fun.
1: Yeah.
0: Much fun.
1: I may have tormented my sister. You've met her.
0: Yes.
1: In the water bumper boats.
0: Nice. You know what dangerous crap we had when we were kids? There was this place out close to Garland, I think, that had you said it, go-karts.
1: Mm-hmm.
0: It was a couple go-kart tracks that the go-karts would go about 100 miles an hour.
1: No, they didn't. But they went like about 35.
0: 35 to 50. Uh-huh. I'm saying these things flew. And you didn't have to take a course or anything to get in these things.
1: They didn't. Okay. In they my did, day, they didn't put a helmet on us.
0: No.
1: No.
0: There was one strap. You may have had a strap around your lap. Mm-hmm. You may have had the two straps later on mm-hmm. around your arms. But that's it. There's no helmet. Mm-hmm. There's no nothing. You got out there. There was some guy from the trailer park that they paid a dollar. Not dollar an hour, a dollar. Said, if anybody gets killed, you run. And God, there were so many wrecks and like dangerous shit.
1: Yeah,
0: and we didn't care.
1: Oh, it's terrifying to think of it now as an adult, but as a kid,
0: I wouldn't do this.
1: Yes. Oh, we were into that, man.
0: They have that K1 stuff that you can go and ride, but you're all padded up and helmeted up, and there's no. I like the old. Just getting that God blessed go kart, and almost said something bad, and hit that throttle and don't ever stop, mm-hmm. man, until you hit something.
1: Yeah,
0: I see people like spin out and then just take a go kart to the chest. Oh, it's so awesome! Gosh,
1: those were great times. Oh, so the place I'm talking about by my house, so it had the go karts, it had the
0: batting cages.
1: The batting, and it had a
0: putt-putt.
1: No. That was the Fun-for-All. Okay. This was the go-kart
0: place. Oh, yeah. Okay.
1: The go-kart place had the go-karts, it had the arcade in it, and it had a driving range.
0: Oh, yeah.
1: Yeah, so it was a little driving range. And they actually, at one point, they took the driving range out and put 9 holes in. It's super short, because you would play around the go-kart track. Uh-huh. Yeah, it took you like 25 minutes to play 9 holes.
0: You know somebody's popping one in there to the go-karts on purpose.
1: It wasn't on purpose.
0: Oh, my gosh. We had it so great when we were kids. We didn't have all these dumbass parents mm-hmm. trying to pad us up. You know,
1: regulations,
0: I see rules. Adults wearing helmets riding their bicycles these days.
1: Mm-hmm. You know who they were raised by? Not you and me.
0: No, dumbasses. Anyway, that's Mike. I'm Chip. This is Drinking Texas Nights.
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He's a ranch hand in a pinch, man. 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

0: douchebag.
1: Can we seriously do something about this? I feel so bad for Cody Johnson. Mm-hmm. He doesn't have his horse back.
2: He doesn't need his horse back.
1: But he's got a lot of money. He can buy a new horse.
2: Yeah.
1: But you know, I mean, something happened to Flash. We're going to get Flash back.
2: No, I've got insurance. They'll replace him with a newer model, lower mileage.
1: Yeah, but it's still Flash.
2: Oh, wait. Maybe I'm thinking about my truck.
1: You're thinking about your truck. Hey, this is Gary Allen, man to man.

0: Well, that was Man to Man. That was Gary Allen.
1: But I wasn't.
2: I've got hair in my ear.
0: put your headphones back on. You can't hear the hair.
2: Oh, my gosh. Yeah, but I can feel it.
0: Oh.
2: Okay. How often do you shave your ears and your nose?
0: I don't know. Whenever it needs it.
2: So, like every other day?
0: Yeah.
2: Because I am, the older I get, the more hair shows up in my nose, in my ears. It won't show up on my head.
0: I know, which is where you want it.
2: I could just comb that ear hair over. That might look a little weird. But God bless, man. Every time you've seen me, you'll see me out. You, not everybody else, because mm-hmm. I don't care if I'm around you. And you'll see me start messing with my ears.
0: Mm-hmm.
2: And you're like, what are you doing? There's one damn hair or two hairs. It's like, I just shaved my ears.
0: I don't even.
2: And I'm trying to pick the last one out of there.
0: I don't even ask what you're doing anymore. I just watch until you get it. And it just goes, pluck. And you're like, oh. I'm like, okay, we're good.
2: I'm also, okay, I'm weird too, because that little, what do you call it? The strip right in front of your ears.
0: Frenulum.
2: No.
0: Oh.
2: The hair strip right in front of your ears.
0: Oh, your sideburns?
2: Sideburns, yeah. Yes. The little gap in between your ears and your sideburn, every now and then you get a hair right there.
0: Mm-hmm.
2: That annoys the crap out of me.
0: Yeah.
2: And you can't see it.
0: No. Nope.
2: Nobody can tell. Mm. But I'll just happen to run my finger to my ear to see about a hair in my ear, and I'll feel that one in between the hair, and you'll see me over here just trying to pick the crap out of that one until I get it.
0: Yeah.
2: And I know you're just like, God bless this goofball. I'm sure he wore a helmet when he was a kid.
0: Yeah. No, the one
2: did for you
0: me-
2: know they have full size buses? Oh my gosh. Oh. You older people will know exactly what that meant.
0: Yeah. Yeah.
2: Oh, wait. Man.
0: It's funny. I don't care who you are.
2: What's been going on, man?
0: See, I was going to share my weird hair, but I don't know if I should.
2: Oh yeah, let's hear it.
0: So I've got
2: the tip
0: one
2: of your nose.
0: Yeah, and it won't go away. And I look for it every day, and it's not there, and it's not there
2: until I tell you it's there.
0: And then all of a sudden, I'll feel it, and it's like 3 inches long.
2: Oh yeah,
0: it wasn't there yesterday. Oh, it was.
2: I've actually reached over and plucked that thing for you.
0: You did.
2: I'm like, hey, don't move. What? Pop. Ow!
0: Yeah, I'll never forget my first awards show. Thanks for that.
2: Oh, my gosh. Wow. That awards, the T3Rs?
0: Yeah.
2: Yeah, when we showed up late. Wait, we didn't show up late.
0: We kind of did.
2: Well, we showed up. Actually, we showed up
0: right
2: early.
0: Right on time. Yeah, we showed up early.
2: We thought we were late. And Mike and I, ladies and gentlemen, we were not told this was a formal affair. We should have been.
0: We were told we had to dress up for the awards show.
2: For the show.
0: Not for the pre-show party and all that stuff.
2: Yeah, so Mike and I show up in shorts and t-shirts and, you know.
0: Fully branded.
2: Yeah, fully branded with and hats on and peacocking accidentally.
0: I know, unintentionally.
2: Yeah, but everybody was so jealous that we wore shorts and t-shirts. They're like, who are you guys?
0: We walk in there to the Fresh Faces show, and everybody, it looks like cowboy prom.
2: Yeah.
0: Everybody's wearing, you know, their pressed jeans and their
2: starch shirts.
0: Yeah, pearl snaps and homecoming gowns.
2: Yeah.
0: And there's us in our damn shorts. And
2: their felts.
0: And their felt hats. And we're there in our shorts and drinking Texas t-shirts. And everybody just kept coming over to us. And they would either say, Chip, Mike. Or they would say, wait, who are you guys?
2: Who are you guys?
0: Either way, we got to meet everybody that night.
2: Yeah, it was so great. Hey, that's Mike. I'm Chip. This is Drinking Texas Nice.
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1: Hey, this is warm.
2: More fat!
0: Drinking Texas Nights on Coke, Monday through Friday, 7 to midnight.

0: That's Leroy Parnell, Tender Moment. That's Mike. I'm Chip. This is Drinking Texas Nights, and this is Corey Morrow with Wrapped Up in Your Love.
1: What good to be back in Dallas, Texas one more time. At Po-Po David's Pub. How we doing back there? You're ready. You guys are ready. You guys are ready? You guys are ready? Oh, let's do it. One, two.

0: Oh, every time I hear Tanya Tucker, I'm nine years old again. Desperately in love.
1: That's kind of dirty.
0: With the girl on the cover of my cassette case. That's Texas when I die. I'm here now. I don't have to wait.
1: Who was on your cassette case?
0: Tanya Tucker.
1: Oh, okay. Come
0: on. Oh, man. I was trying to paint a picture.
1: Yeah, not very good.
0: You were just looking at the brush strokes. Up next, Jaden Grissom. Yeah, I bet whatever you thought I was going to say wasn't that. Jaden Grissom, this time.

0: Thank you very much.
1: I didn't know that he sang that. I'm joking. That's Willie Nelson on the road again. One of his most popular songs ever.
2: Ever.
1: Good Lord, Mike.
2: Okay.
1: What you got?
2: Sometimes I will see a story, and it's like, okay.
1: Is it about ear hair?
2: No. But it's definitely a chip story. So there's a new poll out.
1: You're going to make me mad.
2: They ask Americans, how do you usually greet each other when you see someone? So, okay. 51% said with a handshake.
1: Yeah.
2: Right. 18% just said a wave or a nod.
1: Okay.
2: 12% said nothing physical, just a, hey, just a word. So that's me.
1: That's Rita.
2: That's me. Let's see. And 5% said they greeted everybody with a hug.
1: Boom, baby. 5%er right here.
2: Yeah, you are absolutely a 5%er, which is hilarious. And then 2% said with a kiss, but we assume they're French.
1: I mean, hey, I don't mind being a 2%er, depending on who it is.
2: Okay, first off, I think it's funny enough to watch you greet Rita Ballou.
1: Oh, I love that.
2: With a hug. Because she sees you coming in, and she's small.
1: Yeah.
2: And she gets smaller and smaller as you get close.
1: Oh, yeah.
2: She's trying to, you know how some people can just kind of whoop and disappear? If anybody can, I think she can. Because she just gets tinier and tinier. Just, and her little, she balls her little fists up and brings her elbows in, and boom, all of a sudden she's part of a hug.
1: Yeah. A lot of people do that when I'm around. But it, folks, if you haven't seen me, I'm 6'3", 240 pounds, and built pretty decently. So, yeah, some people say I'm scary looking.
2: Well, it's the bald hair and the weird single ear hair.
1: Oh, yeah. No,
2: the bald head and the ear hair.
1: As I reach out my nose just to make sure there's nothing there. But, yeah, it's I love giving people hugs. Not everybody... Everybody loves them back.
2: Usually.
1: Yeah.
2: Some people don't give hugs, but they don't mind hugs.
1: Yes.
2: Rita hates hugs. Oh,
1: but I love when I'll give Rita a hug, and then she looks at you, and she's like, oh, are we doing this?
2: No.
1: Because neither one of you are huggers, and you're caught in the moment. You're like, oh, God, what do I do? And she's like, are we doing this? And you're like, I guess so.
2: Yeah, because I follow you. You lean in, you give the hug. And as soon as you release, I start to lean in. That's just the way you've trained me.
1: Oh, yeah.
2: I'm not a hugger. I am not a hugger. I will never initiate a hug. But I will always return one.
1: Yes.
2: And that's kind of what kind of got me into the practice.
1: Yeah.
2: I'm going to call it a practice.
1: I love, and there's studies out there that say that you need X amount of hugs every day.
2: I think it's like 8.
1: 7 or 8, yeah.
2: For mental health and all that.
1: Yes, yeah. It helps your body relax. It helps it reset. I am just here to try to make sure that everybody gets their quota.
2: Mm-hmm.
1: And I love when I meet somebody that I've known for a while, I give them a hug, and then there's somebody next to them, and they're like, hi, I'm so-and-so. I'm like, hey, I'm Chip. Give me a hug.
2: Yeah, get in here.
1: Yeah. And they're like, oh.
2: Yeah, that's funny. I didn't realize that, but that's what you say. It was in my mind, so I said it. So Chip will hug a friend. They'll introduce him to somebody, and like they'll stand there, and he'll just like put his arms out and go, get in here, and then squeeze him.
1: Yeah.
2: And you're going to have to stop saying it like it's Mortal Kombat.
1: Right. Get in here. But also, in my defense, I give great hugs. Great hugs.
2: Okay.
1: Yeah.
2: I'm not going to argue because you're within hugging distance.
1: I also love when I see there's a guy over there, and he'll be like, oh, I'm next. You ain't hurt my feelings, buddy.
2: Get in here.
1: Yeah, get in here. Come on.
2: Here.
1: Yeah. Don't tease me with a good time. It's like you're gonna try to one up me. No, sir. Uh-huh. I love hugging. I don't care who it is. Let's get this going, man. Hey, that's Mike. I'm Chip. Hey, the next time you see us out, give one of us a hug.
2: Well, start with Chip.
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That's Tyce Duck. Would have been it right here on Drinking Texas Nights. Hey, stick around. Mike is going to tell us what happened this day in history right after Mark Chestnut's Bubba Shot the Jukebox.

0: Cohen dance hall. You're drinking all my pearl.
1: Oh, yeah. Jimmy.
0: Yeah.
1: Jimmy the old. I'm not talking about his age. I'm talking about how many owners ago.
0: Yes.
1: Of Copeland Dance Hall.
0: Yeah.
1: Oh, man.
0: Drinking all my goddamn pearl.
1: I thought we were going to get a fight that night. You man. Drinking all his goddamn pearl.
0: Oh, man. What happened this day in history?
1: I was going to say, that's a story for another day.
0: You know, that might have happened today.
1: No, that's a story
0: five years ago.
1: On this day. On this date, let's see. Let's go to 1976.
0: Booyah.
1: On this date, Charlie's Angels, starring Farrah Fawcett, Kate Jackson, Jacqueline Smith, and John Forsythe, premieres the very first Charlie's Angels.
0: Yes.
1: Mm-hmm.
0: That's all I have to say is yes.
1: Well, okay, so
0: whoever thought of this, brilliant.
1: Yes. Yeah. Yeah, perfect.
0: And had Farrah Fawcett in it. Brilliant.
1: Yeah.
0: Texas girl.
1: Yeah.
0: Went to UT.
1: UT. Yeah, she was like Miss whatever.
0: Texas.
1: She wasn't Miss Texas. But
0: you shut your damn mouth, son.
1: But I have seen the old Cactus Yearbook where she is some sort of beauty queen in like whatever the Cotton Bowl parade or something. I don't know. But I've seen the pictures.
0: I'd like to.
1: Yeah. Charlie's Angels factoid. Farrah Fawcett was only on one season, and they replaced her with Cheryl Ladd. Uh-huh. And then Cheryl Ladd left, and they replaced her with Tanya Roberts.
0: Okay.
1: So you remember Tanya Roberts from this 70s show?
0: Yeah. Oh, yeah.
1: So she's passed, but it's come out recently, I think, in a memoir she was writing, that when she was on Charlie's Angels, she and her husband were swingers.
0: Oh, nice.
1: And they actually... And everybody's shocked. They actually invited Jacqueline Smith to a threesome.
0: Ooh.
1: And everybody's
0: for which
1: like,
0: one?
1: Everybody's like clutching their pearls. And I'm thinking, well, I think Joanne and I would have done that too.
0: Right.
1: Because it's Jacqueline Smith. All right. Also, this day, 1994, let's stay on television, the TV series Friends debuted on NBC.
0: It was okay.
1: The theme song was really good.
0: Yeah, no, that was one of the highest rated sitcoms of all times, yeah. And longest running.
1: Yeah, yeah,
0: and you can still find it on the air most places
1: somewhere. It's, you know, it's kind of like Seinfeld used to be. It's yes. Got to be on air somewhere at any time of the day.
0: Yes.
1: You're going to find it if you look. Uh-huh. All right, and then also on this date, 1985, the very first Farm Aid benefit concert was held before a crowd of 80,000 people at the Memorial Stadium in Champaign, Illinois, organized by Willie Nelson,
0: yep.
1: John Mellencamp, uh-huh. and Neil Young.
0: They had it in the back of a little pink house.
1: So the whole event happened because Bob Dylan was at Live Aid earlier that year and said, you know, it would really be nice if somebody did something like this for the American farmer. And Willie said, what do you think?
0: Well, shit, yeah. I'll do it.
1: Yeah. So let's see.
0: Am I higher? Is this a good idea?
1: Yes,
0: yes and yes.
1: Yes and yes. The original lineup. Let's see. Alabama, Hoyt Axton. If you don't know Hoyt Axton, he was kind of a folk singer.
0: Okay.
1: His big hit was Bony Fingers. You work your fingers to the bone, what do you get?
0: Oh,
1: Bony
0: yeah.
1: Bony Fingers. But he was also the dad in Gremlins. Who else? Glenn Campbell, Johnny Cash, Charlie Daniels, John Denver, Bob Dylan, John Fogerty, Vince Gill, Merle Haggard, Emmylou Harris, Waylon Jennings, George Jones, Chris Christopherson, Loretta Lynn, Roger Miller. Holy crap. Nitty Gritty Dirt Band, Willie Nelson.
0: So pretty much, if you were anybody at the time, you were there.
1: And Kenny Rogers.
0: Yep. And... John Mellon Cougar Camp.
1: Oh, he was there.
0: Yep. All right. That's Mike. I'm Chip. This is Drinking Texas Nights.
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0: That's the Mavericks. Oh, what a thrill. I think they're talking about us, Mike.
1: No, it makes sense.
0: Yeah. And here's Cody Johnson with Human.

0: Linda Ronstadt. That was the voice of a generation, man. I think she had the greatest voice of the 70s.
1: Okay.
0: Yeah.
1: I'm not going to argue with
0: it. Out of Tucson, Arizona.
1: Pretty. I think it's pronounced Tucson.
0: Tucson. Tucson. Like the Hyundai. Up next, we got the Wilder Blue with Tracy Byrd and Texas Women.

term and they ask me, what does quality mean to you? Well, now the night before I'd stayed up too late, and I reckon I still wasn't thinking quite straight, cause I accidentally just told them the truth. I said, Texas women,

0: That's the Dixie Chicks, Wide Open Spaces. This is Drinking Texas Nights, and Mike, It's the last break of the last hour on this beautiful Tuesday night. It's Tequila Tuesday, by the way.
1: It sure is.
0: And we still got a little bit left in this bottle we need to finish off.
1: Did you like this yet, the Legos?
0: Oh, my gosh. It was so good.
1: Yeah.
0: Holy crap. Anyway, you, my friend, owe me some more tequila and some birthdays.
1: Oh, crap. I don't have any birthdays.
0: That's I'll not, just take the tequila.
1: Okay. No, that's not exactly true. Okay. So, born this date, 1958. She loves rock and roll.
0: Ooh.
1: Joan Jett.
0: What year were the Blackhearts?
1: Well, they were after the Runaways. So. Okay.
0: So, yeah, later.
1: Later.
0: They're younger. Joan Jett. Yeah, I love rock and roll.
1: Mm-hmm.
0: And such a, what was that, 80s?
1: Yes. Yeah. Because yeah, she was with that all girl band, yeah, the Runaways, in the 70s.
0: Lead singer of the Runaways, right?
1: No.
0: No, she was a guitar player.
1: She was a guitar player.
0: Yeah.
1: Cherry Baum.
0: Yeah. Cherry Baum.
1: Yeah. Yeah.
0: Well, her and Lita Ford both played guitar.
1: Exactly.
0: Oh, my gosh. Yeah. You talk about a badass band.
1: They were really good.
0: Oh.
1: And they were really young.
0: Yes.
1: They must have been about 12 or 13, man.
0: Man. So Pete was following them.
1: Also, born this date, 1960, he loved Joni, Scott Baio.
0: Chachi. Joni loves Chachi. Yeah, Scott Baio, at that time, phenomenal, man. Mm-hmm. Just he took the world by storm. He was Fonzie's nephew.
1: Yes.
0: And came on the scene, got his own series with Joni, and I can't remember her name.
1: Erin Moran.
0: Yeah, and just took off.
1: Yeah, yeah.
0: And later on, yeah. Oh, had a couple movies too.
1: Oh, he did that stupid movie Zapped.
0: Yeah. Oh, at the end of that, when all the clothes started coming off.
1: Yep.
0: Boom, baby.
1: Well, I mean, he played a high school student who suddenly got like magical powers.
0: Yeah.
1: But they mostly consisted of just blowing the skirts off of girls,
0: which is fine with me. Oh my gosh! If I had that magical power when I was in high school.
1: High school. If you had it now.
0: You're damn right.
1: Also, born this date, 1987. He hated Harry Potter. Tom Felton. Draco Malfoy.
0: No idea.
1: Oh, British actor. And he was great in the movies, which you have never seen.
0: Mm-mm.
1: But they're based on the books that you've never read.
0: Yeah.
1: But he's...
0: Just point the picture out in your Harry Potter room and I'll know.
1: Yeah. But he's funny because he's one of those child actors that has grown up to absolutely embrace it.
0: Yeah.
1: And so anytime he's anywhere, it's all Harry Potter stuff. And he's so funny about it. It's like, that's how you handle it. You don't get mad.
0: Oh, yeah.
1: You don't get mad that you were famous for something as a kid.
0: Well, also like Mark Crow said, that's mailbox money right there. Love it.
1: Love it. And then the last one, born this day, 1927. Yeah, I'm going there. Tommy Lasorda.
0: Oh, one of the greatest managers in baseball of all time.
1: So he took over for Walter Alston. He took the Dodgers from Walter Alston in the late 70s, man. Uh-huh. And he coached those Dodgers until like 2000.
0: Yeah.
1: He had them for like 25 years.
0: Oh, hilarious person. Just a personality that was bigger than baseball.
1: Yeah.
0: And crap, I lost his name, the catcher.
1: Oh, he was a godfather to Mike Piazza.
0: Mike Piazza.
1: He's the only reason Piazza got
0: a contract
1: with anybody.
0: Uh-huh.
1: No, he didn't get drafted. Nobody wanted him.
0: No. And Lasorda said, oh, I'll do it as a favor to the family.
1: Yeah.
0: Turned out to be a great favor.
1: Yeah, probably the best hitting catcher of all time.
0: Yeah.
1: But his first claim to fame, Lasorda was a pitcher for the Dodgers.
0: Yeah.
1: And I don't know if he ever won a game. He was terrible. They cut him so they could sign Sandy Koufax.
0: Oh, that's a good cut right there.
1: And if you've got access to YouTube or something, look up Tommy Lasorda / Kurt Bavakwa.
0: Yeah.
1: One of the greatest post-game interviews of all time. Not safe for work.
0: Hey, that's Mike. I'm Chip. This has been Drinking Texas Nights. Thank you for listening. If you're out and about, please be safe heading home. And as always,
1: stay Texcellent, everybody.
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1: And good morning. Don Miller with your news headlines. We don't see anything but upper 90s to near 100 high temps for the next 5 days at least. Now, we do have another chance for a late afternoon cooling shower this afternoon, but tomorrow through the weekend, there is no chance of rain. The outrage among many in the Austin area continued yesterday with students walking out of class and demands for more information on the shooting by ICE of a Venezuelan native, Wilber Perez, in North Austin Sunday night. Now, Democratic Congressman and former Austin City Council member Greg Cazar has called for an independent investigation into the shooting, including the release of any recordings. Mayor Kirk Watson said that he anticipates that body cam videos worn by APD officers who arrived at the scene after the shooting will also be released. Now, according to his attorney, Perez was working as a delivery driver after entering the country legally and had a valid work permit. She also updated his condition to the media, stating that the bullet was still lodged in his back and he has lost movement on the left side of his body. In other news, and in his speech to the United Nations General Assembly yesterday, President Trump defended his handling of conflicts around the world, adding that he could, quote, annihilate Iran, end quote. Now, Trump defended his decision to begin the Iranian war once again, framing it as an effort to prevent Tehran from developing a nuclear weapon. The roughly 35-minute speech came before he met with other world leaders, including Ukrainian President Volodymyr Zelensky, the UK and Japanese prime ministers, and several Gulf state leaders. The American president is also navigating several ongoing international conflicts beyond the war with Iran, which will hit the 7-month mark next week. All this, of course, is just ahead of a critical summit with Chinese President Xi Jinping, who is scheduled to arrive in Washington today. The summit will include high-profile topics of discussion between the two superpower leaders, including reportedly assessing the current trade truce and discussing potential tariff adjustments, plus talking about establishing a formal artificial intelligence safety dialogue and crisis notification hotline. Now, to that end, a high-profile state dinner is planned tomorrow night, featuring invited U.S. tech and AI executives. In sports, we're going to lead with Major League Baseball and that down-to-the-wire race for the American League West title between the Rangers and Astros. Tonight is Game 2 of Texas-New York Mets in Arlington and the final game of the series between Houston and Seattle in the Pacific Northwest. In college football, the week is moving quickly as the SEC opener for Texas is this Saturday in Knoxville versus the Volunteers. Longhorn coach Steve Sarkisian said it will be a huge challenge lining up against the 14th ranked team in the country, and he related that their stadium is the loudest in the nation. Despite that, according to FanDuel, Texas has been listed as a 5.5-point favorite to defeat Tennessee. In the NFL, the Dallas Cowboys continue to prep for the international game, which is coming this Sunday in Brazil, as questions about the hurting and still statistically below-average defense continue to hover over the franchise. Dallas at 1-1 will face Lamar Jackson and the Baltimore Ravens, who are also 1-1 in South America, beginning at 3:25 Sunday. And the Houston Texans are prepping for their first road test of the season after two home losses as they travel to Indianapolis to play the Colts, who have also dropped their first two games. Kickoff for that one is 12 noon on Sunday.
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0: Brad Paisley, Water, kicking us off this morning. It is the Morning Show, Cook Radio. I'm Scotty Bennett on, I'm not on location. I'm in the studio. But Rita Blue's on location. She is zooming in live. Or not zooming in. Just, never mind. Whatever she's doing. She is in, are you in Dripping Springs or are you around Dripping Springs?
1: Well, I think technically the address is in Driftwood, Texas.
0: Okay. So you're between Dripping Springs and Wimberley.
1: Gotcha. Yeah, I am in a beautiful, beautiful hill country manor. I am staying at an Airbnb. If you're familiar with Scott Friedrich, he is the graphic guitar guy, and he has a compound out here in the hill country with his beautiful home. And then I guess you would call it the pool house.
0: Maybe are you by yourself?
1: Yeah, he's got an Airbnb out here, and it's called the Treetop Resort. And it's 1, 2, 3 bedrooms, 1 bath. It's gorgeous. It's absolutely gorgeous. A big wraparound porch out front. I can't wait to watch the sunrise.
0: Nice. Well, you sound a little bit like you're in a bathroom because of the tile flooring, but it's not that bad. And
1: well, yeah, technically it's like hardwood floors. But this is better than it was when we first started. Oh. I was in the kitchen.
0: Oh, yeah.
1: Man, it sounded like I was in the Grand Canyon.
0: It sounded like you're broadcasting live from a pulpit of a church. But did you find all the hidden cameras?
1: You know, it's funny that you say that. I did see one of those little Alexas, you know?
0: Yes.
1: And I thought, oh, they're listening to me.
0: They're listening. Yeah, I mean, I never worried about hotel rooms. I never worried about Airbnbs. I never worried about any of it. And then you see these things on TikTok or Instagram or the news where a local father of five found watching all his Airbnb guests. And you know, it's like, yeah. And then they show you these fake tricks of how to find the cameras. They're all fake.
1: Like behind mirrors,
0: yeah,
1: and things like that.
0: If they want to film you, they're going to film you. There's some things that work, but like if you take a Sharpie and you write on the mirror. No, if you take a Sharpie and write on the mirror, they're going to kick you out of your Airbnb. But I don't mean to be grumpy. I was up from like midnight to 3 a.m. again, so I'm sorry.
1: We got to get you some drugs, Scotty. You need some drugs.
0: I know drugs are bad, okay? But I woke up and, the problems were multifold yesterday. I was craving the Taco Casa, and Kelly wasn't even hungry, but I'm like, okay, my tirzepatide is about to kick in, because I know I can time it pretty much down to the hour after I take it. I'm like, because once I take it, I don't crave any kind of Mexican food, but I had a hankering for Taco Casa, and this is probably, you know, medical school 101. Don't talk about all this stuff on the air. Who cares? We live life out of the public. You know, we say everything that is usually on our minds, and so I'm like, let's get some Taco Casa before I can't eat it anymore this week. And so Kelly's like, well, I'm not even hungry, but get me a chilada. I'll eat that tomorrow. So I got two burritos, and I ate almost all both of them. I gave Kelly like the last 2 inches of the last one, and she ate that, and then about. I was like, oh, not bad. So midnight, I wake up. I'm like, uh-oh, bad news. So.
1: Oh, no, your tum-tum?
0: My tum-tum. And it because when the tirzepatide kicks in, I can always tell it just feels like my stomach is completely full. But when you still have it full of Mexican food, it's not a good combination. And
1: oh, no.
0: And then I was laying there, and my mind was just wandering. And then the worst thing to do in the middle of the night is to have to sneeze while you're wearing a CPAP.
1: Oh, geez.
0: Did that ever happen to Big Wes?
1: And he pooped himself?
0: No. When you sneeze into a CPAP.
1: Oh, I don't know. I thought you sneezed in a... See, I'm so used to sneezing and peeing, so...
0: Oh, no. There was no plot twist here. No.
1: Oh, okay. I thought the story was going a whole different way.
0: No. I was just uncomfortable. I was not. That had not hit yet. But I was just uncomfortable, and I felt like I had just a weight in my belly. And then the allergies hit, and I see people on Facebook yesterday posting that their allergies are kicking up. What's going on? And it's probably the weather change, because we're entering a new weather pattern with the fall, and we are in this rainy pattern now, which is great, but with rain brings mold, and I'm allergic to mold. And but so I'm laying there and just can't sleep. My mind's wandering, and all of a sudden I got to sneeze. And so I rip my CPAP off as fast as I can, because the worst thing to do is to sneeze inside your CPAP. And
1: oh yeah,
0: I mean, this is just like one thing after another. And then Holly's laying up next to me, and I'm like, oh, I'm never going to go back to sleep. And finally, I went back to sleep. And what's the next thing that happens? The alarm goes off.
1: You wake up?
0: And then,
1: oh, yeah.
0: And then Kelly's smacking my arm going, your alarm goes off. I know my alarm's going off. I'm trying to find it. So I'm sorry. I don't mean to be whining and complaining, but that was the last 4 or 5 hours. We're live.
1: Well,
0: Wednesday morning. Good morning.
1: Well, welcome to a new day, Scotty.
0: It is a brand new. You sound all chipper. What the hell is wrong with you?
1: I know. I don't know.
0: You're chipper, I guess, and I'm grumpy.
1: I got this hill country air, I reckon. Even though yesterday was very stressful. You know, when you're doing a live remote and you don't have the right equipment, it tends to be an issue, but it ain't my issue.
0: Well, Kelly and I both thought you weren't coming back going down there till today, and you told me during the show yesterday that you were heading down to Dripping Springs. And this a remote for you now is like a 3-day adventure.
1: Oh, 6-hour drive. 6-hour drive. Yeah, they needed my equipment, and they needed to do a test run, which is a very, very good idea.
0: Yeah, obviously.
1: So I had to come down and but it's fine. I mean, I love coming down here. It was just an inopportune time because right. My husband's at a conference. You know, I got to get the dog sitter. And I've been down here a million times. I know how to get to Marble Falls, but I wasn't paying attention to my GPS yesterday. And somehow I took a wrong turn. And then I was on these back roads. I'm like, this doesn't seem right.
0: Yeah, you posted that. And
1: I was all the way to Meridian, Texas, which is not the road you need to get on.
0: I mean, you're on a country back road. And you're like,
1: it was like deliverance. I don't even know where I was. I have no idea what was going on.
0: Did you hear the banjo playing?
1: Yes, I heard all the banjos.
0: And so Wes is in Austin, and you're in Dripping Springs or Driftwood.
1: Yes.
0: And then you got to go have dinner last night with our friends Michelle and was Todd there, or was just Ian and Christine?
1: It was just Ian and Christine, no Todd, and it was called the Hillside, Slopeside, some kind of side, I don't know.
0: Yeah.
1: I had me a margarita and a wedge salad, and then a brownie sundae.
0: Wow, it was a good night. You went straight from appetizer to dessert, nothing in between, and a margarita.
1: Yeah, I had some queso as well, so yeah.
0: Yeah, they got some good eating down there.
1: And you know what makes me so uncomfortable is every time when it comes for the check, like I don't roll as deep as they do, meaning I can't afford $60 worth of old fashioned.
0: Right.
1: But I don't want them paying for my bill.
0: Right.
1: But they pick it up every time. I'm like, please let me Venmo somebody. They're like, no.
0: They're very generous.
1: But,
0: like that.
1: You know, if I was classy, I would have picked up the whole bill, because, you know, turnabout's fair play. You know, somebody gets the bill one time,

0: all we drink now. I'm like, okay, well, I'll try one.
1: That's like whiskey and bitters or something like
0: that. Yeah, it's red drink, and it was whiskey and something else, and I didn't like it. But I couldn't tell Michelle. I was like, I don't like your damn drink. But so I drank one. I'm like, all right, I'll wait till the bar opens and get me some good stuff. But I'd never had an old fashioned before. I'm not a whiskey drinker per se, but that's all they drink now.
1: Well, you know who drank old fashions, right?
0: No.
1: Old fashions. That's my phone talking. Mad Men.
0: Oh, yes, you're right. You're right.
1: Don Draper.
0: That's right. I knew I'd heard of it recently, but apparently that's the new hot trend in Dripping Springs because they all, Ian, Christine, Michelle, they all drink old fashioned.
1: But they don't just get an old fashioned. They get, it has a name, like a Smoky Moe's, or it's some call booze.
0: Really?
1: Yeah, like, well, it's a smoky old hickory or some sense. I don't know.
0: Well, I wasn't impressed with the one I had. I don't like with whiskey. I'd like something smoother, you know, but yeah, that's just my taste. So you made it down here after GPS, got you lost for a minute, and you got down pretty early yesterday to where you needed to go. They took your computer, and then today, go ahead and promote your live broadcast and everything.
1: Okie dokie. So what this is the Dripping Springs Songwriter Festival, which is a very lovely festival they have every year. It's very popular. 33 songwriters from across the country. And that is next weekend. But tonight's just a little preview, a little pre-party. We've got three artists, including Ben Danaher.
0: Oh, I know him.
1: You probably know because he's a Texas guy. He was up in Nashville running around with Ryan Beaver and all those guys for a while, and now he's back in Austin. He is a daddy, and he's a Mr. Mom, still writing songs, and so we're gonna do just like a live radio show situation where, you know, they get on stage and they sing, and then I ask them questions, and then they sing again. It's just gonna be a nice little event.
0: Well, it sounds like a lot of fun, and is it open to the public today?
1: It's absolutely open to the public. Doors open at 5. Music starts at 6.
0: Ah, so you're going to have a late night tonight.
1: Yeah, it's 6 to 9, so not too bad. And I'm literally half a mile from the venue.
0: And you're staying there again tonight, so you don't have to drive back.
1: Yes, and then I'll get up and we'll do the show on Thursday morning. Then I'll drive home, and then we'll do the show for Friday.
0: Yes, we will. We could probably do the Friday show live, just depending on Michelle. I got no plans this week, and other than Friday, as soon as we're done with the show, I got to find out what time, but going to San Antonio with Courtney, my daughter, she bought me the Rush tickets, and then a friend of hers from high school, Andrew and his dad, are going to meet us down there, and we're talking about getting some dinner first, because nothing you want to do is drive to San Antonio from Austin on a Friday afternoon, so we're going to go early and get some dinner, and then Courtney wants to drive back after the concert. And I'm not that guy anymore, because I used to do that. I would drive wherever and then drive home afterwards. And she does that now. So she's like, I'll drive after the concert. I'll drive back. And then she'll drop me here. And then she has to go on to Belton, or to Troy, yeah, actually. So that makes me a little nervous for Friday night. But she's one of the, you know, she's a youngin'. She's just turned 30. So that's about, you know, I had no problem driving anywhere back then. But I'm old now. I'm like, I got to get a hotel. I'm not leaving.
1: I need my rest,
0: my beauty rest. But other than that, we've got a full slew of stuff today. They do announce the two-step in lineup today, but I'm not sure what time. And as soon as we find out that, we'll be posting it, I'm sure. And a bunch of other stuff's been going on. We do have contests. We have the Cross Canadian Ragweed ticket giveaway. That is up live at cokefm.com. We have tickets to see the Frontmen at Round Mountain Cider Mill coming up on October 2nd. We have Wyatt Flores tickets. I'm trying to do these by memory, Rita. Wyatt Flores is playing at Choctaw the day before Cross Canadian Ragweed. That's part of Choctaw Music Fest. And the Coda Land opens Saturday. And that, we're giving away a four-pack. Actually, we're giving away 10 four-packs to go to a brand new amusement park. They let you in free, they feed you, and you can drink all the non-alcoholic drinks you want Saturday. So how cool is that?
1: Sounds like a party.
0: All right, so tickets for all that.

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0: William Beckman, Borderline Crazy Morning Show. It is Coke Radio. I'm Scotty. That's Rita. Rita's location in somewhere in Driftwood in a fancy Airbnb. Got a big event going on today down between Driftwood and Dripping Springs at Mercer Street Dance Hall, right?
1: That's it. And, I've never been there before. It's a nice, cute little place.
0: And I was confused because I've been to Hudson's on Mercer Street, and I got them confused thinking that was Mercer Street. But Mercer Street moved to between Dripping and Driftwood, so that's where you are. But
1: yeah,
0: I was surfing last night doing my thing, and I saw Jimmy Kimmel with Woody Harrelson on the Jimmy Kimmel Show, and it was on social media. I don't watch those shows live. I tried to go to bed semi early, but Jimmy Kimmel was telling a hilarious story, and I'll kind of sum it up. But Jimmy Kimmel's band leader Clito Escobedo passed away, and they did the in memoriam at the Emmys, and after that, Jimmy Kimmel got a little choked up and went to the bathroom to kind of, regroup. And then he went to the stall or went to the urinal, and Matthew McConaughey is standing there at the urinal. And I'll let Woody Harrelson tell the story.
2: By the way, I saw you at the Emmys last week, and I want to share the story because I'm not sure if you even know the whole story because of what happened. So the in memoriam montage, my friend Clito, who passed away, was in the montage, and I started getting choked up, and I went to the bathroom, and I'm washing my hands. I go to the bathroom, washing my hands, and I notice right next to me, is Matthew McConaughey. He's at the urinal, and I'm washing my hands, and I say, hey, and he sees that, I'm upset, and he's like, hey, you okay? And I said, I told him what happened, and he, again, is at the urinal, and he turns to me, and he gives me a very nice hug. He hugs me. Real, very warmly.
1: Why, he's peeing?
2: And I am hugging him for a little while, said, is your penis out? And he said, yes, it is. Yes, it is. And he says, in fact, I'm gonna rub it up against you a little bit. And at that moment, you came out of the stall.
3: Yeah, yeah.
2: Yeah, and witnessed this happening. Did he explain our interaction, or were you just left with that in your head?
3: Well, I thought, okay, I never try to grade or to critique what other people are doing. And I figured you guys are whatever your thing is. I didn't want to. No, I don't want to be the guy to say, no. Not in the restroom at the Emmys. No, but I did hear you say that. And then that's why afterwards we were out in the hall and we all had a group hug.
2: That's right.
3: Yeah, I'm sorry to hear about that, dude.
2: Thank you. I appreciate that. But I will tell you, that lightened the moment considerably.
3: Did it?
2: Yes, Peter would have loved that very much.
0: That is too funny. Yeah, so McConaughey is just such a loving guy. He gives Kimmel a big old hug with his weenie still out.
1: Yeah, my question is, did y'all wash your hands?
0: Oh.
1: I need somebody to have washed their hands.
0: I have a feeling that McConaughey is a very clean person, if not at least Jimmy Kimmel
1: is. He doesn't wear deodorant.
0: He doesn't? Well, I've never been in the same room with him. I've only been on with Zoom, but luckily it wasn't Smell-O-Vision. But I thought that was freaking hilarious because that's just typical McConaughey trying to, give him come bring it in here. And yeah, and by the way, yeah, I rubbed it up on you. So I did give you some homework yesterday to watch New Heights with Tom Cruise, because I actually was entertained by the clips I saw. Now, I didn't see the whole thing, but I saw the entertaining clips that they posted. But you gave it a shot, and what was your thought?
1: Okay, so I was driving. So, that's a pretty good time for a podcast. So I pull up this Tom Cruise New Heights, and I didn't make it 10 minutes. The first couple minutes, I guess that's shtick. I get it. But Jason, he does the introduction. He's like, oh my God, I'm
0: screaming.
1: He starts hollering. He screamed at me for a full 2 minutes about Tom Cruise's movies.
0: Yeah.
1: And I was just like, calm down. But I get it. That's his shtick or whatever. And then Tom, they spent the first 5 minutes just kissing his butt because, yes, he does have a new project out. It's called Digger. It's a movie.
0: Yeah.
1: So that's why he's all over the place right now. So I was, they were just sucking his butt so hard that it was uncomfortable. Like, I was like, ugh, and this is making me feel icky.
0: And so I felt bad for telling you to watch it because the scenes I've seen are pretty good.
1: Yeah, I'll go back and find the good clips because I just wanted to know about Taylor Swift. You know, I wanted to know about the wedding. I didn't want to know.
0: You know that she dropped some news yesterday.
1: Doesn't she have a new song coming out? I don't know anything about it.
0: Yeah. Let me see. I got it right here. She's releasing a new song Friday. And when Rita has a travel day, she doesn't get to catch up like she normally does. And I feel bad because I don't want to steal your showbiz news. But Taylor is releasing a new song Friday called Patient Zero. She posted, quote, "I've been impatiently waiting to tell you. Ha, ha, ha." And her lucky fans get to buy it three times because she's selling three different versions on CD on her website. There's a regular version, an acoustic version, and a piano version. God, she is just the ultimate marketer. I mean,
1: I was going to say, don't you have enough money, Taylor? But the thing is, people will buy it. People, the Swifties, they will buy it, and they'll buy it in every color.
0: So if she sells 100,000 songs on Friday, which is way low, basically she could sell 300,000 because she's selling three different versions of it. But And as of last night, only the piano version was still available to pre-order. Oh, wow. So there's no word if there'll be another country song. Meanwhile, a British soccer team announced that a male athlete named Taylor Swift is joining their team. There's a male athlete named Taylor Swift. Unfortunately, he doesn't wear number 13 jersey. He's number 10. And I'm looking at a picture of him. He's a very handsome gentleman. He's got a very strong cheekbone there. You could check that out, Rita, for yourself on the show prep there. But yeah, so she's dropping three versions of one song, Patient Zero, and that's coming up this Friday. And so I'm sure my daughter, on our way to the Rush concert, will be buying all three.
1: Well, you know, after her last single, which was a standalone single, it wasn't on one of her records. It was on the Toy Story soundtrack. It went number one country on Billboard. And then I think it went number one all genre, but I'm not 100% sure on that. So don't quote me. But then there were all these rumors because I know this is insider Swiftie math, Scotty.
0: Yes.
1: But you know how she has re-released all of her albums?
0: Right.
1: She did not re-release her debut album, which was the country album. So there's been rumors in Swiftie land that she's going to go back to her country roots. So perhaps maybe this song will have, maybe she'll do a pop version and a country version and an acoustic version. Like, I don't know. There are questions.
0: We can only hope. But she, she, again, genius marketing. But yeah, so the Tom Cruise thing was funny. The stories he was telling about her at the football game were funny. So just check those out when you can. And don't worry about Jason yelling because he does. That is his shtick. And he yells at you.
1: But he doesn't yell the whole time, does he? Just the introduction?
0: No. It's just the introduction.
1: Like it's like a hype thing.
0: It's always what he does at the very first. He's like, right here joining us from Hollywood, just hyping it up.
1: Nah, dude. I don't like to be yelled at. Like, I will melt down.
0: Well, the weird part is they were in the same room. He's not, they'd make it still look like a three person podcast that they're in three different locations, but then they'd have a wide shot and they're in the same room. So,
1: I didn't realize that.
0: Don't even be yelling, Jason.
1: Why are you hollering, bro?
0: But it is kind of just a hype deal. Other things we need to get to, let's take a quick break. I'm trying to watch the clock better than I have been recently because we've been kind of running over sometimes, but we'll take a quick break. We'll come back.
1: Producer.
0: I'm a bad producer. 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

0: 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Live Wednesday morning, tomorrow night, Backport Social. It's Ryder Grimes on stage. And that's their last official summer night at Backport Social. Then next week kicks off the fall music series. It's the Texas Nights, Drinking Texas Nights music series every Thursday night. Backport Social. And next week is Molly McDonald. And then we go all the way till the end of the year. I think our last one is December 17th with our ugly sweater party. But yeah, it is all the way through mid-December, starting next week. It's the fall Drinking Texas Nights music series. So Rita, you said you had a serious story to tell us. That's worrisome.
1: Well, I mean, I guess it's serious. I mean, serious for us. I mean, okay. We're just reporting the news.
0: Yeah.
1: But you know, I grew up in a prison town, Scotty. So the prison community, I do have a little connection with, but I saw this. So U.S. District Judge Robert Pittman issued the ruling yesterday ordering Texas to install air conditioning in all state prisons by December 31st of 2029. What I don't think a lot of people realize is in some of these work camps, etc., or some of these, you know, sweatshops, literally, where the prisoners, they sew things, they farm. Those things are not air conditioned.
0: Who knew? I thought this year, this time of our lives, all the prisons would have AC.
1: No. I think their cells where they sleep, obviously, and eat are air conditioned. At least in the prison I've been to, Teton Hutto.
0: Yeah. And the only reason you were there is because you like inspected it, right?
1: Yeah, I was inspecting. But yeah, the Texas Department of Criminal Justice estimates that the project will cost approximately $1.5 billion. So as of September 1st, only one-third of the state's 104 prison facilities are fully air-conditioned. The judge ruled that the extreme heat in prisons without the air conditioning violates the Eighth Amendment's protection against cruel and unusual punishment. Now, can I go on record to say,
0: yes,
1: I don't think these prisoners should be coddled. This is not a youth camp. This is prison,
0: right,
1: y'all? So hot. I mean, it's so hot. I mean, and if you think about it, the guards, they have to be in that heat as well.
0: Yeah, that's what I was going to ask, is how bad is this on the actual guards and everybody? And people are dropping like flies this year.
1: That's what it says here. The ruling cited that heat-related illnesses, injuries, and deaths are part of the testimony from inmates who describe passing out and using toilet water to have to cool themselves.
0: Oh, yuck.
1: So 90,000 inmates in Texas are housed in facilities without air conditioning. So the Texas prison officials say they disagree with this ruling and they plan to appeal it. They're arguing that the state already has heat mitigation measures in place, and they are working to expand the air conditioning, but they're saying, nope, you're a prisoner, you deserve to sweat.
0: Well,
1: I don't know how I feel.
0: But that's kind of like being sent to a work camp, like you mentioned, but it's almost as bad as being sent to Siberia and Russia. It's the opposite. Instead of freezing your tail off, you get to sweat and die. I wouldn't, do not recommend. 0 stars.
1: Yeah. You know what? Don't go to prison. It's not fun there.
0: Don't if you don't want to do the time, don't do the crime.
1: Crime and time.
0: All right. So, Rita, also, you have a list of rock stars' real names.
1: Okay. So, I thought this would be fun. I'm going to give you the list of.
0: And I'm not going to cheat because I see it. I'm not going to cheat.
1: Yeah. Don't cheat. Don't cheat because it'll ruin the fun.
0: Right.
1: So, I've got a list of rock stars, and I'm going to use their real name, and then I want you to guess who they are.
0: All right.
1: Using their stage name.
0: Okay. Let's do it.
1: You ready? Vincent Damon Furner.
0: Oh, wow. No idea.
1: Alice Cooper.
0: Really? I thought I knew his name. I guess I don't.
1: William Michael Albert Broad.
0: I'm batting zero here.
1: Billy Idol.
0: Okay.
1: What about Paul David Hewson?
0: No.
1: Bono.
0: I suck at this.
1: These are very tough. I don't know any of them. This one you might know. This one, I think if I had to think about it, I could have come up with. What about Reginald Kenneth DeWitt?
0: That is somebody I know. Is that Sting?
1: That's Elton John.
0: Elton John. Okay, I'm going to have to start cheating here.
1: Okay, here's a long one. Are you ready for it?
0: Yes.
1: Edward Louis Serverson III.
0: Zero clue.
1: Okay. Edward.
0: Eddie Van Halen.
1: Vedder. Eddie Vedder.
0: Okay. Because Eddie Van Halen is his real name, but that's Eddie Vedder. Okay.
1: Okay. This one might be a little easy if you use your context clues. Eric Patrick Clapp.
0: Eric Clapton.
1: There you go. There you go.
0: I got one. I got freaking one.
1: Now, this one I'm probably going to say incorrectly, but if you've seen the movie, you'll figure this one out. Farouk Bolzara.
0: You did a context through the movie, Bob Dylan.
1: Okay, let's. The name Farouk is an Indian name.
0: Indian name. It's not Bob Dylan. I don't know.
1: Freddie Mercury.
0: Son of a bitch.
1: I'm telling you, these get harder as we go down. I would never in a thousand years. James Newell Osterberg Jr.
0: James Newell Osterberg Jr.
1: Yeah, there's no context clue here.
0: It's Iggy Pop.
1: Iggy Pop, you cheater.
0: I have to cheat, man. This sucks.
1: No. Well, this one, if you say his name correctly, you can figure it out.
0: Okay.
1: John Francis Bon Jovi Jr.
0: Oh, okay. I knew his real name was Bongiovi. So that's Bon Jovi.
1: That's it.
0: Yeah.
1: What about Roberta Joan Anderson?
0: Roberta Joan Anderson. Well, it's not John Anderson. I don't know.
1: Joni Mitchell.
0: There you go.
1: If you're a Kiss fan, there's a clue. Stanley Burt Eisen.
0: Paul Stanley.
1: There you go. You got it. Patricia May Andrakowski.
0: No idea.
1: Patricia.
0: Pat Sajak. Pat Benatar. What is that last name?
1: I don't know. It's got a lot of vowels.
0: They need to buy a vowel.
1: For sure. What about Frank Carlton Serafino Farina Jr.?
0: Sarah.
1: You'll never guess.
0: No idea.
1: Nikki Six.
0: Oh, from Motley Crue. Okay.
1: Okay. We're almost done here.
0: All right.
1: Stephen Victor Tallarico.
0: Stephen Tyler.
1: There you go. Good job. What about Thomas Lee Bass? Tommy Lee.
0: I had no idea his last name was Bass.
1: Yeah. Richard Lewis Springthorpe.
0: I saw this one. Rick Springfield.
1: And we got two more. You ready?
0: Yes.
1: I lied to you. We have one more. You ready?
0: Yes.
1: Steve Land Hardaway Judkins.
0: No idea.
1: Stevie Wonder.
0: Okay. No. No wonder all these guys changed their names. But B.
1: Exactly.
0: Who knew there were so many of them? I knew that there were a lot of guys that had different names, but wow. No idea.
1: Yeah, I thought that was kind of fascinating because I didn't know any of those.
0: That's crazy. And I know that Alex Lifeson from Rush, his last name is like, it's like 18 characters long. Geddy Lee's real name is, I can't even think of that now. What is going on with it? I just put a jinx on my brain.
1: Do you know what Bob Dylan's real name is?
0: No, because that was one of the ones I guessed.
1: Robert Allen Zimmerman.
0: I knew it wasn't Bob Dylan. But that's the one that I thought was the Indian dude, but that was Freddie Mercury. And I did see that movie, great movie, by the way, about the Freddie Mercury's life and Queen and all that.
1: Yeah, that's a wonderful movie. They do a wonderful job in that movie. What about Bruce Anthony Johannesson?
0: No idea. Bruce Springsteen?
1: CC DeVille.
0: Oh, well, I wouldn't have gotten that one. Now, is Bruce Springsteen his real name?
1: I think so.
0: Yeah.
1: I mean, he's not, I don't see him on the list.
0: Yeah.
1: Okay. I didn't realize that Courtney Love is not Courtney Love. She's Courtney Michelle Harrison.
0: I kind of had a feeling Love wasn't her last name. That was just what she likes.
1: And Crystal Campbell. Crystal Cox Campbell.
0: I know this one. I know this one. She is very famous on footfinder.com. Rita Blue.
1: That's me. Woo!
0: And me, I just go by my middle name. Anyway.
1: John Scott. But you didn't become Scotty till later in life, right?
0: Yeah. Got named Scotty while I was working at the DNC from an old girlfriend. And I don't know why she started calling me Scotty, but then she started buying me Scotty dogs and everything. And then it stuck in the clubs. And then after I left the club, I tried to go back to just Scott Bennett. And Bob Cole would not let me. So here we are.
1: Well, you know, it kind of makes me laugh because whenever your wife refers to you, she calls you Scott instead of Scotty. But, you know, whenever I go anywhere with Wes's family, they call him Little Wesley.
0: That's hilarious.
1: It's like two words. Yeah, they don't call him Wesley. They don't call him Wes. They call him Little Wesley because his dad is Big Wes. But everybody else in the whole entire world knows Wes as Big Wes. Heck, I refer to him as Big Wes all the time. But no, technically, he's Little Wesley.
0: Well, even you, I mean, he calls you Crystal. Christy calls you Crystal, but I can't call you Crystal. I've always called you Rita. So,
1: well, even last night when I was having dinner with Michelle and Ian and his girlfriend, they're like, do we call you Crystal? I said, you could, but no one's going to know who you're talking about. Right.
0: My stage name. All right. Well, that's great. I just learned a lot. But we got to take a quick break. Let Don Miller fill us in. His actual name is Don Miller. It's coming up next, and we'll do whole 7 o'clock and 8 o'clock hour. Stick around. It's the morning show, Coke Radio.
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1: And good morning. Don Miller with your news headlines. We don't see anything but upper 90s to near 100 high temps for the next 5 days at least. Now we do have another chance for a late afternoon cooling shower this afternoon, but tomorrow through the weekend, there is no chance of rain. The outrage among many in the Austin area continued yesterday with students walking out of class and demands for more information on the shooting by ICE of a Venezuelan native, Wilber Perez, in North Austin Sunday night. Now, Democratic Congressman and former Austin City Council member Greg Cazar has called for an independent investigation into the shooting, including the release of any recordings. Mayor Kirk Watson said that he anticipates that body cam videos worn by APD officers who arrived at the scene after the shooting will also be released. Now, according to his attorney, Perez was working as a delivery driver after entering the country legally and had a valid work permit. She also updated his condition to the media, stating that the bullet was still lodged in his back and he has lost movement on the left side of his body. In other news, and in his speech to the United Nations General Assembly yesterday, President Trump defended his handling of conflicts around the world, adding that he could, quote, annihilate Iran, end quote. Now, Trump defended his decision to begin the Iranian war once again, framing it as an effort to prevent Tehran from developing a nuclear weapon. The roughly 35-minute speech came before he met with other world leaders, including Ukrainian President Volodymyr Zelensky, the UK and Japanese prime ministers, and several Gulf state leaders. The American president is also navigating several ongoing international conflicts beyond the war with Iran, which will hit the 7-month mark next week. All this, of course, is just ahead of a critical summit with Chinese President Xi Jinping, who is scheduled to arrive in Washington today. The summit will include high-profile topics of discussion between the two superpower leaders, including reportedly assessing the current trade truce and discussing potential tariff adjustments, plus talking about establishing a formal artificial intelligence safety dialogue and crisis notification hotline. Now, to that end, a high-profile state dinner is planned tomorrow night, featuring invited U.S. tech and AI executives. In sports, we're going to lead with Major League Baseball and that down-to-the-wire race for the American League West title between the Rangers and Astros. Tonight is Game 2 of Texas-New York Mets in Arlington and the final game of the series between Houston and Seattle in the Pacific Northwest. In college football, the week is moving quickly as the SEC opener for Texas is this Saturday in Knoxville versus the Volunteers. Longhorn coach Steve Sarkisian said it will be a huge challenge lining up against the 14th ranked team in the country, and he related that their stadium is the loudest in the nation. Despite that, according to FanDuel, Texas has been listed as a 5.5-point favorite to defeat Tennessee. In the NFL, the Dallas Cowboys continue to prep for the international game, which is coming this Sunday in Brazil, as questions about the hurting and still statistically below-average defense continue to hover over the franchise. Dallas at 1-1 will face Lamar Jackson and the Baltimore Ravens, who are also 1-1 in South America, beginning at 3:25 Sunday. And the Houston Texans are prepping for their first road test of the season after two home losses as they travel to Indianapolis to play the Colts, who have also dropped their first two games. Kickoff for that one is 12 noon on Sunday.
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Darling, I've wasted a lot of years not seeing the real you. But tonight your beauty is shining through. And I never took the time to let you know. So before he takes you away, please let me say.

0: George Strait, you look so good in love. And you do. It's the morning show, Coast Radio. Rita Blue, Scotty Bennett, we're here live Wednesday morning. She's on location and just outside of Driftwood, Texas, between Driftwood and Dripping Springs and the palatial estate of Scott. Pronounce his last name?
1: Friedrich?
0: Friedrich. There you go. And saw this and I was like, I'm into that prepper crap, just reading about it and like the end of the world stuff. And, you know, watching the world these days, you never want to not be prepared, but I'm not prepared, even though I read about it. But here's a cheerful little topic for you. A writer on Substack listed five places in the U.S. that you'd want to avoid if society breaks down and the critical system shut down. There's an EMP or, you know, power goes out forever and or the zombies come. So here are five places in the U.S. where you don't want to be if everything goes haywire. Number one.
1: Okay.
0: So, Rita, prepare. The Northeast. Because it depends heavily on complex infrastructure.
1: So up like, and to the right. So that's like those little tiny states.
0: Like, yes, New York City mainly, Washington, D.C., Philadelphia, and then go up into Boston. That is the Northeast. And they depend heavily on complex infrastructure and supply chains. And you can't get, you know, there's no place to really grow a garden in New York City if you can't get food anymore. So the dense population can cause big problems in the Northeast if there's an apocalypse. Number two, California. You'll want to stay away from California because the wildfires, earthquakes, and water shortages.
1: Well, but if you're going to go out, at least go out with good weather.
0: Yeah, and I would think California, they have, you know, in the middle there, they have some growing land and things like that. But if things do break down, then there's really no escaping it. Number three, the Southwest Desert, especially Phoenix. It'll cause problems due to the extreme heat and dependence on imported water. I can understand that.
1: Yeah, I don't want to go to the desert, even if it's not the end of the world.
0: Right.
1: It's too hot.
0: Number four, we're pretty much covering all areas of the United States.
1: Don't go anywhere.
0: Florida. It could be in trouble due to hurricanes, sea level rises, saltwater intrusion, and limited evacuation routes. And, you know, if it breaks down there, it might as well be an island because there's only one way to go. And so stay away from Florida in case of the zombie apocalypse. Come on, let's be honest. That's where it's going to start. It's Florida is where the whole crap ton of stuff is going to start. The zombies are going to do too much meth, and then they're going to start wandering the rest of the country. So Florida is off limits.
1: Yeah, they're going to do bath salts.
0: Right. And five, finally, the industrial Midwest. It could be a problem due to its aging infrastructure. We're talking, you know, Detroit, Chicago, Cleveland, that area, Cincinnati, all those older towns that we depend on for manufacturing in this country, old infrastructure, and you got to really keep up with that stuff and stay away from there. So really, I guess the mountains, Colorado.
1: Yeah, I was going to say, did they give you a list of places you should go?
0: No, it sucks. They didn't. I think they're keeping that secret, or maybe that'll be on tomorrow's show prep. But
1: you know who would know?
0: Who?
1: Magnum.
0: Should we?
1: We haven't checked in with him this week. We should say hello.
0: Oh, I had a good talk with him yesterday.
1: What did y'all bond over?
0: I'll tell you off the air because it was kind of funny. But I'm guessing Texas because we have guns. We have plenty of land to farm. And then you got the mountains other than it's being too cold. But then like, you know, Kansas, Oklahoma, these that are spread out that you could grow your own food and get your own water. I bet those places are good. But let's ask him. Let's talk to him for a minute. Good morning. You're on the air.
2: Rita, what's cooking besides coffee and conversation?
0: Well, hey, he's so smooth. We were having a conversation about where not to go in an apocalypse in the United States. And it had it listed California, the Northeast, the Midwest, and Florida.
2: Yeah.
0: Where would you recommend going if there was an apocalypse in the United States?
2: Good one. Let's think this through.
0: Yeah.
2: If your plan gets safe for a generic end of the world apocalypse, I'd head for the Ozarks.
0: Really?
2: Water, farmland, low population, yes, inland, and not sitting in hurricane or coastal flood zones. Eastern Tennessee or Southern Appalachians can be similar, with a natural resource plus isolation. The hill country is lovely, but water could get tricky. Find fresh water and somebody who knows how to grow potatoes.
0: So Texas, you're saying, is probably not as good of a bet as I thought it would be?
2: Well, let's think about what would make it a good bet. You know what? Okay. I wouldn't rule it out. If you pick the right part of Texas, East Texas near the Piney Woods, more dependable water, timber, wildlife. Rural Texas away from the big four metros could be decent.
0: Yeah.
2: So if you want to stay loyal to the flag, go east, stay near fresh water, and find someone with a garden and generator.
0: All right. How about the Rocky Mountains, like Colorado area?
2: Huh. Good question. Let's take a look.
0: I saw Red Dawn. Good movie.
2: Yeah. Rockies can be a strong pick. Big catch, though. Winter. You're not going to want to be near Denver or the Front Range, though. If things come crashing down, bigger population means more strain on supplies and roads. Rural western Colorado at moderate elevation feels smarter. You want access to water and timber, but enough growing season to raise the food. Between the two, the Ozarks are probably easier to survive in, but the Rockies are easier to isolate yourself in.
0: Well, it depends on what kind of apocalypse we're talking about, because if it's like a nuclear war, I would stay away from the Rockies, because that's NORAD and Denver and everything else. And then I think the Ozarks probably sound like the best bet of all.
2: Well, let's take a different look. That's fair. Oh, the apocalypse type changes everything. And just a quick correction, NORAD's headquarters is actually at Peterson Space Force Base in Colorado Springs. So I'd be less pumped about Colorado in a nuclear scenario. Ozarks look pretty attractive for water, timber, agriculture, lower population. Fallout's the wild card, though. Official guidance is to get inside, preferably underground, instead of trying to outrun it. But yeah, Ozarks are a pretty good bet.
0: Well, this is a happy topic this morning, so I just wanted to get your opinion, because they told us where not to go, and we didn't talk about where to go. So there you go.
2: There you go.
0: Thank you, Magnum. We appreciate it. I'll be talking to you later this afternoon. We have business to attend to. But he's still talking to me. Sorry, I unhooked him. But anyway, yeah. So that's a horrible situation to even think about. And with our war with Iran and everything else going on right now, let's just just like Rita said, just end me. Yeah, I'm going to be no help.
1: Me and my husband have a pact. We have, we watched The Walking Dead.
0: Yeah.
1: And we made a pact. Now, I know what Wes Campbell's going to do. He's going to have a machete. He's going to be out there saving the world.
0: Oh, Wes Campbell. Wes Campbell would probably be the president of Texas after a while, because he knows how to organize. He's big. He's imposing. He could take care of business.

0: 20 minutes later, the power comes back on.
1: You know what he goes on to create?
0: It's like, Rita's like, it's the end. It's the end. It's like, it's just a power outage. Like, we had two of them here yesterday, which is weird. We don't have power outages at our house. But Rita be like, take me out now. And I was like, it's coming back on, Rita. It's only been 30 minutes.
1: I don't want to be here anymore.
0: But I would always say back in the days, like, go to my parents down in Luling in the middle of nowhere, or go to Kelly's family's out, you know, Bertram, or, and, you know, north of Georgetown. And, you know, I'm sure Jack and Kelly will survive just fine in the apocalypse. But yeah, my scooter won't work anymore. So just put me down.
1: Well, you know, if I think about things, there's two places I would head.
0: Yeah.
1: If I wanted to make sure that I had plenty of food, I would go to Mama Baloo's house, because, you know, she's a canned hoarder. As long as she's got a can opener.
0: And you can eat all the extra cats.
1: Yeah, we could eat the cats. You're right. We could, for protein.
0: Right.
1: So I would definitely head there. But I would also, I would head to Gallatin, Tennessee.
0: Yes.
1: To my brother-in-law's house, because that man is who you want in a zombie apocalypse. Did you watch Walking Dead?
0: No, I never watched Walking Dead.
1: Okay, so his name literally just escaped me, but it might have been Daryl. He was the redneck guy that could use the bow and he could skin the deer.
0: Yeah.
1: Clint Parker, my brother-in-law, is a county extension agent, and he could live off the grid. He literally could live off the grid.
0: Yep.
1: He could grow anything. He could get your meat and make jerky, all the things. So I'm going to his house.
0: Well, Jack's got a small arsenal here, which would be good. But you know, I wouldn't be any help, but
1: same.
0: You got to stay away from city centers. You got to get away and where you can grow your own crops, where you can get your own water. Like Magnum said, Magnum was really, I never thought about the Ozarks, except, you know, I wouldn't want to be that whole, I know Deliverance took place in Georgia, but I'd be afraid of, you know, the only Ozark experience I've had is, watching the show Ozark. On Netflix.
1: You could grow opium.
0: We grow opium, and we could launder our meth money, our cocaine money at the casino, the Riverboat Casino. Sounds like a plan to me.
1: Sounds like a pretty good time.
0: Yeah. Okay, give me the Ozarks or shoot me. Either way, just pick one, because I am no help, and I'd have to get a manual. I don't even have a manual wheelchair. Can you imagine if the power goes out and it's an EMP or something and fries my wheelchairs? I'm so screwed. Why is Scotty crawling laugh. To HEB?
1: I shouldn't laugh, but we would be total hindrance.
0: You and I should have the pact, because your husband's going to go procreate. Who knows what Kelly would be doing? And I'm like, Jack and Kelly would be heading for the hills. Jeez. Yeah, what a fun story to talk about, though, is what to do after the world ends. And I do read a lot of those books, and they're very disturbing. Because, you know, after I read one, you know, it takes me a little while to decompress and like, well, what if that happened? It's like, well, there's no sense in worrying about it, because, again, I'm not going to live through it. I'm not going to be afterwards. But I never watched The Walking Dead and things like that. And
1: it's good. Well, the first couple seasons are very, very good.
0: I heard.
1: And then it kind of lost its way and I bailed. And then there was a spinoff, but it's pretty good. I think you would enjoy it. That might be something that y'all can binge together, you and Kelly.
0: You think Kelly would like it too?
1: I think so.
0: Well, because
1: you know me, if something's outside, I don't watch it. If there's no electricity, I don't watch it. But it's just really, really good storytelling the first several seasons.
0: Well, like Paradise, I love Paradise. And that's kind of the apocalypse.
1: If that's what happens, I want to be in the bunker. Like, I'd be fine in the bunker. Oh,
0: yeah. You and I would be like on the fifth plane out, then it'd go down. But I like, there used to be a show called Jericho that was on about nuclear war, that a bunch of cities got nuked, and this is a small town outside of Denver. It was kind of cool. And then, you know, of course, I mentioned Paradise, and there's a bunch of shows like that, and then I like reading the books about it, but it terrifies me, because there's no way in hell I could live through it. But it's nice to be prepared. So, you know, go buy you some MREs and a couple of AR-15s and go head for the hills, like my family's going to do, and like Big West is going to do. I just give, wait till the power, like, give it at least 24 hours before you put a bullet in Rita, before, make sure the power is going to come back on first.
1: I mean, even if the wireless goes down, take me out. Like,
0: when TikTok went out that day, Wes almost took her out just for fun.

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0: driver Coe Wetzel. Morning show. Coke Radio. Later this afternoon, Rita Blue will be on the main stage at Mercer Street. Right there in between Driftwood and Dripping Springs. It'll be fun. They have AC in there, right?
1: Yes, they do. Yes, they do. 100%.
0: Yeah, that just came to me for some reason. So tell us a little story about how we can make $200,000 a year.
1: Okay, Scotty, I saw this and I was like, interesting, because that is a lot of
0: moolah.
1: Money. Okay, so I know we all hate In-N-Out Burger.
0: Yes.
1: I don't. You know what? I had it for my birthday. I love me an In-N-Out Burger, but according to Fox 4, Dallas-Fort Worth, and they would know, do you know what the store manager earns on an average of a In-N-Out Burger, the manager?
0: No idea.
1: More than $200,000 a year.
0: Wow. Talk about difference in management versus, you know, the plebes that work the front desk there.
1: Yeah, well, the company says its higher wages reflect its longtime philosophy of treating employees like family and investing in your workforce. In-N-Out also offers competitive benefits, career development opportunities, and opportunities for advancement. Now, many employees have stayed with the company for decades, and store managers averaging more than 15 years of service are the ones making the big bucks. But you know what? If you think about it, you don't have an education. You go work your way up the ladder at the In-N-Out. 15 years, 200 grand. That's some pretty good money.
0: Oh, man. I mean, that's some really good money. And can you imagine those still having to go work at In-N-Out and greasy air and greasy floors and greasiness and going home every night to your palatial mansion?
1: Well, I guess if you're a manager, you're probably sitting in the back room somewhere telling people what to do. I don't know.
0: Unless it's like Breaking Bad when it's the Pollo Rico or whatever it is, and you got Gustavo Fring in the back money laundering in his tunnel to his house. You know, he was not a normal manager. Those guys are making more than $200,000. But did you ever work fast food? You worked at Sonic, right?
1: No.
0: Why did I think you worked at Sonic?
1: Well, what's her face did.
0: Okay.
1: Yeah. Wasn't me.
0: I love how
1: now, I
0: call her what's her face.
1: I mean, I worked at HEB, but far as like actual food service, there was a very short time. My last semester of college, I worked at the Quail Creek Country Club in San Marcos, Texas, which sounds very, very fancy, but it was actually owned by the city and anybody could go in there and you could eat. Now, I would work what they called Sunday brunch, where I didn't have to cook the food. Heck, I didn't even have to bring you food or take your order. I just had to take your plates away and refill your iced tea and stuff.
0: Yeah.
1: Because it was a big old yummy Sunday brunch buffet.
0: Uh-huh.
1: But then I also worked on Tuesday afternoons because that was gin. Like all the ladies who lunch would come to gin. Same kind of situation where it was a buffet.
0: They drink gin or they eat gin or play gin?
1: They would play gin, but they would drink. These women would sit there and they would down like a gin and tonic, cocktails. They would drink, I mean, 3 to 4 drinks is a lot for a 75-pound, 80-year-old woman, right? And then they would get in their big old Lincoln Continentals and drive off. And
0: I'm going home.
1: Am I responsible for this? Because I did bring them three old fashions or whatever it was.
0: Where'd Dolores go? Well, she's in jail.
1: These women would get tanked up and play gin all afternoon. You know what? I lied to you, Scotty. It wasn't gin. They play bridge.
0: Oh, and then drink gin.
1: And they would drink gin and tonic and they would play bridge at the Quail Creek Country Club.
0: I never worked in fast food service, obviously. I did do, we had senior days at Sonic and Pearsall a couple of times a year where we would go work and, you know, be the staff at Sonic and then they would donate all the money we made to the senior trip or whatever. And that was ridiculously hard work. And I can't imagine doing that as a living. Now, Kelly, growing up, worked at Golden Fried Chicken here in Round Rock. And so she spent some time in that. But I couldn't imagine my complexion or just how tough working fast food would be.
1: Yeah. Oh, no, it ain't easy. It sure doesn't look easy. I mean, you're on your feet the whole time. And first of all, customers... We're mean.
0: Oh,
1: We're mean.
0: I'm not 100% satisfied with this breakfast.
1: Yeah, if you forget my cheeseburger, I'm throwing a fit.
0: Well, I wouldn't be so mean to them if they didn't always screw up my order, but you know, it is what it is.
1: Yeah. And I think it goes both ways because sometimes, at least in these days and times, the customer is not always right. Because sometimes the customer is going to pull out that phone and try to do a getcha moment and go viral.
0: And a lot of
1: you're harassing a teenager who makes minimum wage. Come on, put the phone down, get your Taco Bell and just beat it.
0: And we know people that are scammers and that will complain about something just to get their money back. And I know a guy that used to work for me that I got his emails that would order DoorDash and every time complain and get like half of his money back. And really? I would get the emails and I'm like, you're a scammer, dude. Every time. And
1: now I want to know.
0: Nah, you didn't know this guy. You didn't know this guy, but it's bad enough because people, you know, used to be, yes, the customer's always right, but that's when people had morals. And now it's like, well, you got to see if the customer is making a video. You got to see if the customer's trying to get his money back. You got to see exactly what the situation is. But
1: yeah,
0: you know, it is what it is. And I mean, crap, when we ordered Taco Costa last night, they forgot both of our drinks. And you know, I don't put that on DoorDash. I put that on Taco Casa. So, you know, two large iced teas, but that's $5 or $6.
1: Oh no, if I paid for it, I'm going to get it. Otherwise you're stealing from me.
0: Yeah. And the first thing DoorDash asks is, was the bag open? It's like, these are teas. They're not in the bag. Anyway. So, hey, ever get stuck in the endless, what do you want to eat conversation? Some couples,
1: all the time.
0: We've had some of the biggest family fights over where to go eat. We would get dressed, go out to Sunday brunch or lunch, and we'd go to La Margarita, and the line's too long. So we would, you know, it's like 45 minutes. We're not going to wait in line for 45 minutes, but then we'll go drive around for 45 minutes and waste that time instead of just sitting there and then argue about where we're going to go eat. Every freaking weekend we did that. But some couples are solving the problem by going through a food divorce. This means partners handled their own meals on their own schedules rather than planning, cooking, and eating together as a household. A relationship therapist said the goal is to take food off the list of daily negotiations that can create stress and resentment. This is kind of a good idea.
1: No, I hate this. I hate this idea. That means I have to feed myself?
0: What? Rita Ballou having to feed and forage for herself? This is like the apocalypse.
1: I would starve to death.
0: Younger generations seem to be abandoning traditional meal schedules. And according to a recent study, one of four Americans eat every meal alone. But there is a potential downside. Couples who regularly eat together tend to report higher relationship satisfaction. So you can, you know, skip the shared dinner if you want, but you'll need to replace it with another form of connection. I understand this, and it's not because we disagreed. It's because we're not hungry at the same times anymore. And she rarely eats, and my eat schedule is off. And so a lot of times, she'll eat lunch really late in the day, and so she's not hungry for dinner. So I just literally say, am I on loan for dinner? And then now that Jack's here, it's usually Jack and I will order something, or Jack and I will forage for food. But there, I miss going to a restaurant with Kelly. But we went to La Margarita once in the past 4 or 5 weeks, and Jack was there, and we ran into Brooke and Dylan. They were there, but we don't go out to eat anymore because we're never hungry at the same time.
1: Yeah. Well, I think when people are very busy and they're working, and I say this from a standpoint that I don't have kids, I think it's important that you sit down and you have a meal, catch up on your day. You know, I think that's important.
0: I do too.
1: But I don't know. I wouldn't last long.
0: And it's really, we've gotten into such a rut we stay in here in the studio and I've got the big TV on. Kelly gets home, she comes and sits down with her iPad, and if we're eating, we'll eat right here on the desk. We don't go to the kitchen table anymore. We don't go to a restaurant anymore, and we'll just sit in here. Last night, we watched TV till 9 o'clock in the studio, and then I went to bed. She went to the living room, and it's just such a weird dynamic now that everything has just changed a little bit, but it revolves around food, And it always did. But it always caused fights because where you want to go? I don't know where you want to go. And then why would, you know, it's like, I'm just asking your opinion. I just want to know where you want to go. And then I will, you know, jump on that. But then if she did tell me, and if I made the mistake of going, well, what about this? She's like, well, you asked me where I wanted to go.
1: I'm only laughing because this entire scenario happens constantly.
0: Yep. I bet it happens to everybody.
1: Constantly.
0: We have so many choices. We have so many choices. And can you imagine being in like the third world and, you know, Europe or places where they don't have a lot of fast food and they don't have DoorDash and these people have to, you know, we're just arguing about it. And they are like, we just want food.
1: Yeah, we're just happy to take this goulash and move on.
0: But this is why we're all going to hell. Let's break and come back. We've talked about the apocalypse this hour. We've talked about not eating the same meals. What else we got this hour? We'll find out next. It's the morning show, Coke Radio.
1: It'll be a surprise.
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0: 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We've got tickets to Wyatt Flores at Choctaw Casino. We've got tickets to Cross Canadian Ragweed at Choctaw Casinos. We've got tickets to Coda Land. Coda Land's grand opening this Saturday. Four packs of tickets that get you free entry, free food, and free non-alcoholic drinks. That is freaking awesome. We've also got tickets to the Frontmen out at Round Mountain Cider Mill. That's coming up October 2nd. And the Frontmen, if you don't know, it's Tim Rushlow from Little Texas, Larry Stewart from Restless Heart, and Richie McDonald from Lone Star. What a great show. It's amazing. So you sign up for all those. And I think, did I get them all?
1: I think you got them all. Look at you.
0: Wow. From just memory. I'm impressed with myself. Anyway, tell us about butterflies, Rita Ballou.
1: Oh, I saw this story and I got so excited because I think this happens every year. And my friend Tammy, who used to be an elementary school teacher in Hutto, did an entire class workshop about this. But the great monarch butterfly migration is officially underway. Cool. And these little guys, they're about to travel up to 3,000 miles from Canada and the northern U.S. all the way down to Mexico. And guess what?
0: What?
1: We're basically right in the middle of their highway south.
0: Oh, sweet.
1: So over the next few weeks, we should start seeing a lot more monarchs coming through Central Texas and the Hill Country, and they stop along the way. They need to rest, and they need to eat. I don't know what butterflies eat, but apparently that's what they do. They stop off, and they rest. But here's the crazy part. So the butterflies that make this trip, they've never made it before, but they know exactly where they're going. How do they know?
0: It's weird. It's like birds. I mean, they just have this innate sense of where they're going.
1: I think it's super duper cool. So yeah, y'all keep an eye out for the monarch butterflies.
0: The great monarch migration. And then don't kill them.
1: No, yeah.
0: And I saw this, and I think this is perfect for us today, especially today. But today is National Go With Your Gut Day. Like,
1: Go With Your Gut Day.
0: So it has two meanings. It inspires people to listen to their intuition. And it also emphasizes prioritizing good digestive health. So what is it? National Go With Your Gut Day. But so live without any regrets. Oh, this is kind of a shot fired. Or even that ill-advised trip last night to the taco restaurant. But these are our common regrets. A new poll asked people, what's your biggest regret in life most related to? And here's how people voted. 22% said, I don't have any big regrets, which is a good thing, I guess. 16% said their biggest regret is related to romantic relationships.
1: Oh, you hear about that all the time. The one that got away.
0: Yes.
1: Or you didn't want to be locked into a relationship. And then the guy goes on to be a Fortune 500 business guy.
0: 10% said their biggest regrets related to career or work.
1: Yeah.
0: 8% said family relationships. 7% said money. 6% said education. 5% said children. 4% said friendships. 4% said health. And 8% said something else. When it doesn't say what something else might be. The poll asked, is your biggest regret in life for something you did or you didn't do? 25% said it's something I did, and 37% said it's something I didn't do. It also asked, is your biggest regret in life so far something that you can or cannot still change? 15% said it's something I can still change, and 47% said it's something I cannot change. So there you go. But 22% say they have no regrets. That's kind of...
1: Yeah, those people are lying.
0: They're lying.
1: So if I had to think about it, they say, you know, don't wallow in the past. There's nothing you can do about it. But when it comes to family, I wish that me and my brother, who I don't like at all, he's not nice. I wish that we could have put our differences aside. I'm sorry, his difference aside. Only for one reason is because he's got a daughter and a son who I don't know.
0: Sucks.
1: I mean, they've got my blood. Apparently, his daughter looks a lot like me, and she's running the streets, and I haven't seen her since she's been 3 or 4 years old.
0: That's sad.
1: And they're complete strangers. Number one, I wish. I mean, I'll never forgive him for not allowing us to be in their lives. Like, I just can't. But also, they're grown now, and I have tried to reach out on Facebook, but I don't think they know who Rita Ballou is.
0: Yeah. Who is Rita?
1: Yeah, exactly. But you know, that's a huge regret. And the other one is career. I mean, whenever I I'm happy as a clam here. Please don't take this the wrong way. But whenever I did move up to Fort Worth, there was an opportunity that I turned down.
0: Right, I remember.
1: And looking back, I'm like, that probably would have been pretty decent for my career.
0: I don't think you'd have been happy there though.
1: No, I don't think so. I think you're 100% right.
0: Yeah.
1: But it was a nice opportunity. But I was so depressed and I was so sad. I wouldn't have done a good job and I would have been miserable.
0: Yeah. And I wouldn't have taken that job, but, I mean, I've got so many regrets.
1: And it was one of those situations that felt really, really shady, meaning somebody was going to be let go. And then I was going to come in. I was like, nah, man, I can't do that to somebody else.
0: Yeah. Yeah. I mean, totally. And there's so many regrets I've got over the last 30, 40 years.
1: Regrets.
0: I've had a few. I can't even list them all, but just know that I have lots of regrets, but here's they sent us that to send us this, the top most common everyday regrets.
1: Okay, this is going to be prepared.
0: Radio gold, I'm sure. Not giving the hot pocket enough time to cool.
1: Okay, we're starting off strong.
0: Trying to make it through.
1: He doesn't know about that situation.
0: No kidding. Trying to make it through the shower with a soap sliver.
1: Yeah. You got to go body wash.
0: The top most common everyday regrets. Asking our spouses how their work day went.
1: I'm pretty sure my husband regrets that. How was your day? And then like 25 minutes later, God, like, am I allowed to talk?
0: Blowing an entire evening arguing politics on Facebook.
1: Yeah, that's it. You're not going to change anybody's mind.
0: What is this? What? Oh, taking the second break room donut. These are the most common everyday regrets. Talking, telling the guy at Super Sprouts to get creative. It's super, I mean, okay, I can't even read. I'm done. Telling the guy at Super Cuts to get creative.
1: Oh, yeah, you never want to do that.
0: Where are my glasses at? Taking the stairs to work. Making eye contact with that guy on the bus talking to himself. And stepping on the bathroom scale. Biggest regrets. You know, it's funny, we never get copyrighted for that.
1: Oh, the Today Show thing?
0: Tonight Show, I had to clear some copyrights yesterday, I'm telling you. But we're good. And speaking of copyrights, if you ever miss any part of the show, just check out the podcast. 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
2: And good morning. Don Biller with your news headlines. We don't see anything but upper 90s to near 100 high temps for the next 5 days at least. Now we do have another chance for a late afternoon cooling shower this afternoon, but tomorrow through the weekend, there is no chance of rain. The outrage among many in the Austin area continued yesterday with students walking out of class and demands for more information on the shooting by ICE of a Venezuelan native, Wilbur Perez, in North Austin Sunday night. A Democratic congressman and former Austin City Council member Greg Kazar has called for an independent investigation into the shooting, including the release of any recordings. Mayor Kirk Watson said that he anticipates that body cam videos worn by APD officers who arrived at the scene after the shooting will also be released. Now, according to his attorney, Perez was working as a delivery driver after entering the country legally and had a valid work permit. She also updated his condition to the media, stating that the bullet was still lodged in his back and he has lost movement on the left side of his body. In other news, and in his speech to the United Nations General Assembly yesterday, President Trump defended his handling of conflicts around the world, adding that he could, quote, annihilate Iran, end quote. Now, Trump defended his decision to begin the Iranian war once again, framing it as an effort to prevent Tehran from developing a nuclear weapon. The roughly 35-minute speech came before he met with other world leaders, including Ukrainian President Volodymyr Zelensky, the UK and Japanese prime ministers, and several Gulf state leaders. The American president is also navigating several ongoing international conflicts beyond the war with Iran, which will hit the 7-month mark next week. All this, of course, is just ahead of a critical summit with Chinese President Xi Jinping, who is scheduled to arrive in Washington today. The summit will include high-profile topics of discussion between the two superpower leaders, including reportedly assessing the current trade truce and discussing potential tariff adjustments, plus talking about establishing a formal artificial intelligence safety dialogue and crisis notification hotline. Now, to that end, a high-profile state dinner is planned tomorrow night, featuring invited U.S. tech and AI executives. In sports, we're going to lead with Major League Baseball and that down-to-the-wire race for the American League West title between the Rangers and Astros. Tonight is Game 2 of Texas-New York Mets in Arlington and the final game of the series between Houston and Seattle in the Pacific Northwest. In college football, the week is moving quickly as the SEC opener for Texas is this Saturday in Knoxville versus the Volunteers. Longhorn coach Steve Sarkisian said it will be a huge challenge lining up against the 14th ranked team in the country, and he related that their stadium is the loudest in the nation. Despite that, according to FanDuel, Texas has been listed as a 5.5-point favorite to defeat Tennessee. In the NFL, the Dallas Cowboys continue to prep for the international game, which is coming this Sunday in Brazil, as questions about the hurting and still statistically below average defense continue to hover over the franchise. Dallas at 1-1 will face Lamar Jackson and the Baltimore Ravens, who are also 1-1 in South America, beginning at 3:25 Sunday. And the Houston Texans are prepping for their first road test of the season after two home losses as they travel to Indianapolis to play the Colts, who have also dropped their first two games. Kickoff for that one is 12 noon on Sunday.
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0: Morning Show Cook Radio. Of course, that is Lainey, 4x4 by you. It's the morning show. I'm Scotty. That's Rita. We're live Wednesday morning. Thanks for being with us. You ever looking for our stuff, go to cookradio.com. In the meantime, you want to have some fun, Rita? Are you ready for...
1: I would love to have some fun.
0: Would you like to have some fun, Rita? And you're in a nice little Airbnb there and out in the middle of the country and enjoying life, but let's really have some fun.
2: And now it's time for...
3: Five. Random
1: facts.
0: Old school country star Conway Twitty was born Harold Lloyd Jenkins. He chose his stage name by picking two towns from a map. Conway, Arkansas and Twitty, Texas. But we knew this. And if that had been on the list earlier of rock stars, I would have gotten that one.
1: You know what? How did we forget Conway?
0: Conway! Number two, Japanese people live really long lives. And the birth rate in Japan is relatively low. So adult diapers outsell baby diapers in Japan. Who knew?
1: Okay.
0: Inquiring minds wanted to know. Number three, Pope John the 12th. He was the Pope from 955 to 964 AD. Was reportedly killed by a man who caught the Pope sleeping with his wife. I thought they weren't supposed to do that.
1: I was about to say, I didn't think the Pope could get busy.
0: That's frowned upon.
1: Interesting.
0: Yeah.
1: Who knew?
0: Number four, Chuck Berry's only number one single was My Ding-a-Ling.
1: I love that. I had that record as a kid.
0: Sweet Little 16 peaked at number two. School Day peaked at number three. And Johnny Be Good peaked at number eight. So I didn't know that. Chuck Berry's only number one was My Ding-a-Ling. Number five, the first selfie was taken in 1839. A guy in Philadelphia named Robert Cornelius took a self-portrait while he was experimenting with a new camera. There you go.
1: I mean, how do they know? How do they know that? I don't know.
0: They have a picture of him. They have his picture, literally.
1: They literally had the first selfie. Is he making a duck face?
0: he's doing that boob thing like we talked about yesterday.
1: He's doing the boob rest? Yeah.
0: All right, before we get to showbiz, you said you had one more thing that we could jump in here.
1: I did?
0: You mentioned it, but if you want to jump into showbiz, we can, you know, we don't care.
1: Oh, I actually have a list of, we may need to save this for a fun Friday, but uh-oh. I've got a list of the weirdest ways you've ever made extra cash.
0: Whoa, wow. Well, okay. I don't have any of those ways.
1: Do you? Well, it's not a long list. So let's go ahead and look at this, because somebody on the Reddit is asking the question, what is the weirdest way you've ever made some cash?
0: Right.
1: And the first thing I think about is got to be selling foot pictures.
0: Exactly.
1: But let's go down the list, and they all seem super duper shady.
0: Okay.
1: But you know what, Scotty? We don't kink shame.
0: We don't.
1: We'll get to those. Number one, I sold my clean urine to a coworker so they could pass the drug test.
0: That is funny.
1: I mean, how much does clean urine go for? Because maybe there's an untapped market out there that I could be making some cash.
0: No kidding. I don't even want to know what it goes for and how much you got to sell or buy.
1: So this is weird. Someone let a guy from Craigslist shave their head and film it for $600.
0: Okay, who got paid who?
1: Some weirdo paid some guy.
0: Just to let him shave his head.
1: Shave his head and then film it for $600.
0: That's normal. Okay.
1: Quote, I once got paid $100 to spit a shot of whiskey into some guy's mouth.
0: I'm assuming that's a girl.
1: Yes, that's what I'm taking away from this.
0: Okay.
1: But yeah, like I said, if that's your king,
0: you never know.
1: A local wannabe mayor paid someone to vote for him when they were 18. They didn't care who was mayor, so they just took the money. I mean, you know what? My vote could probably be bought at this point.
0: Well, it depends on what you're voting for, but yeah, I mean, I'm up for grabs. Depends.
1: Okay, so this is something that the gamers will have to explain to me. But somebody played a free mobile app game for a year just to level up to a higher level. Then they sold that account, the password,
0: I've heard of that,
1: for $350.
0: I've heard that is actually a big deal, is people buy or people get characters on these video games way high up in the rankings, and then they sell them.
1: Yeah.
0: And people buy them.
1: That was a thing.
0: Yeah.
1: Okay, so this, I think, is just being an entrepreneur. Some guy, whenever he was younger, he stole all of his dad's Playboy magazines in middle school.
0: Yeah.
1: And sold them to other kids for $10 a piece, and he made about $1,000.
0: Hey, but that's good work. You can get it. I just used to give my porn away. I should have sold it.
1: We had the neighborhood kids had a hefty bag full of dirty magazines that they hid out in the fort.
0: Yep.
1: That we would all go in the woods, and they were all like gross and wet, and you know how they swell up.
0: Jugs and wee and the bad magazines.
1: Somebody got hit by a car when they were 12 years old, and they took a $20 bribe from the driver, not to tell
0: 20 anyone, bucks?
1: And immediately went and bought candy. Their friend also got 20 bucks.
0: Wow. That's just hush money.
1: Must not have been hurt too bad.
0: No kidding.
1: Now, this seems like good money if you can get it. As a 10-year-old kid, someone's neighbor paid me to come over to their house and read books to their parents because the parent was depressed.
0: Okay. Well, you know, again, good money if you can get it.
1: And this is absolutely genius. Someone claimed that when Samsung's exploding batteries got recalled,
0: yeah,
1: that they went and bought 120 of them from people on Craigslist and then sold them back to Samsung and made $50,000.
0: Whoa. That is clever.
1: Right? And finally, a guy in the street asked to see.

0: drums off Craigslist and fix them up and sell them on eBay and make a little bit of a profit. But I mean, that was nothing, you know, nefarious. But you,
1: yeah, I'm trying to think. I mean, I, you know, I just had a boring old job sacking groceries.
0: Yeah. Well, who knows? I mean, these are one of the things that I'll be driving later, or I don't drive. I don't leave the house. I'll be going, oh wow, I remember that. It's something that will pop into my head. It's like, I remember you used to do that. But right now it's time for showbiz news. Are you ready?
1: I got bad news for Bob.
0: Bob who?
1: Bob Ritchie.
0: No.
1: Okay. Freedom Fest was supposed to go down this weekend with Kid Rock and Dog the Bounty Hunter, but it was canceled because it couldn't sell enough VIP tickets. The promoter said regular admission and parking was free, so he was counting on selling 100 VIP tickets at $1,000 a pop, but he only sold six.
0: Six? I didn't know it was this weekend. I thought it was like coming up like next year. It's this weekend, yeah, and they had to cancel it?
1: Yeah, I don't even know where the Freedom Fest was going to be or why Dog the Bounty Hunter was going to be there, but it sounds like this didn't go well. Quote from the promoter, I put it together with the game plan and the idea that I could pay for it with VIP sales of $1,000 from these 100 people
0: right.
1: that I interacted with on a regular basis. I want to tell you something. Rich people, as a whole, you suck.
0: Sorry, well, Bob Ritchie's got his weekend free.
1: So the other day, my neighbor Tyra asked me, what's going on with Bunny XO? And I was like, you know what? I don't know. I haven't seen her around. Maybe she's laying low. She ain't laying low. And apparently she's got a new man in her life following her divorce from Mr. Roll. She got a new man in her life following her divorce from Mr. Roll, Jelly Roll. So she shared a TikTok video on Monday with a 24-year-old boy toy. His name is Dylan Wolf. He's a reality star from Netflix Casablanca, Calabasas Confidential.
0: How old is Bunny XO?
1: Which is the show that I made it about 20 minutes in and I bailed. So the two were getting cozy at a Waffle House, and Dylan is feeding Bunny a bite of waffle. And Bunny captioned the video saying she's having fun and that Dylan gave her smile back. Now, this pair were first spot kissing on July 4th at Jelly Roll's bar.
0: What? How old is Bunny XO?
1: I don't know. 48. Oh, it says right here. 46.
0: Oh, so she's almost twice this dude's age.
1: Yeah.
0: But I did picture a Waffle House in her future.
1: If you remember, Jelly filed for divorce in May and their divorce was finalized in July. Now, she has previously insisted that she's not interested in dating anyone and was simply enjoying herself. But she has since opened up about rebuilding her life after the divorce and embracing being single. And she joked that her social media DMs have turned into a boy buffet.
0: Well, and, you know, she used to get paid for it back in Vegas. I wonder if she's going to go back down, you know, down those roads.
1: Well, you can't turn a hoe into a housewife, I guess.
0: Once a hooker, always a hooker. I said that on our text thread yesterday.
1: You know what? Good for Bunny. She's single. She's wanting to mingle. But you know what? This kid is just clout chasing, and he is a little gold digger. You know what? Watch out, Bunny.
0: You know what? More power to him. If he's the go-getter. She needs some love. Whatever. They're good for each other.
1: Yeah, they're adults. And
0: I wonder if they got it smothered or what is it Waffle House does? The smothered or...
1: I do smothered, covered, and chopped, I think.
0: There you go.
1: I like cheese, ham, and onions.
0: No onions.
1: All right. Well, set your calendars. Circle the date Sunday, September 27th for the MTV Video Music Awards because they're going to do a very special tribute to George Michael. Artist by the name of Ray, R-A-Y-E, all caps, and Somber, no E, and Teddy Swims are going to perform a special tribute honoring George at the awards. And this comes nearly 10 years after his death on Christmas Day back in 2016, and George Michael was only 53. Now, if you remember, back in the day, he has won 4 VMAs during his career and received the Vanguard Award, which is their lifetime achievement, back in 1989. Yeah. But he has a brand new album on the way.
0: George Michael.
1: Yeah, I guess he does. It's going to be called George Michael,

0: Faith Tour. It's a live album, and it's going to drop on November the 6th. But wait, it'll be followed by a concert film in theaters on December the 11th. So I guess they went to his basement and found all this old footage.
1: Well, I wouldn't want to go in George Michael's basement.
0: Okay, so Snoop Dogg's going to host the VMAs, and Madonna will open the show. Like I said, it's going to go down on Sunday the 27th, 6:30 Central on CBS and MTV. But don't wait, you can also stream it on Paramount Premium Plus.
1: All right.
0: Paramount Plus Premium, question mark?
1: Question mark?
0: Okay, and finally, in your showbiz buzz today, whenever I was in Nashville, we talked about this story. So it's been about 2 weeks, 3 weeks maybe. Well, it looks like there is more to the story about Selena's older brother, A.B. Quintanilla.
1: Quintanilla, yes.
0: Yeah, he is suing their sister Suzette over alleged mismanagement of Selena's estate and the business of Selena, the entertainment Selena business.
1: Yeah.
0: So at the time, the first story was he had filed a lawsuit, but everyone's like, we don't find no lawsuit. Well, it's official. It was filed on September the 10th in Nueces County.
1: Yeah.
0: Texas.
1: Yep, that's Corpus.
0: And he is seeking more than $1 million in damages. He claims he has not received his full share of profits from Q Productions. That's the company that manages Selena's music, her image, and her business interest. Now, according to a family agreement established after Selena's death in 1995, AB is entitled to 25% of the net profits from her entertainment properties. He alleges that Suzette, who has managed the company since 2016, has withheld profits and failed to provide requested financial records. So he is suing for breach of contract, breach of fiduciary duty, and he's demanding a full accounting of the company's finances. Now, Suzette and their mother, Marcella, they have publicly denied these allegations, and they insist that no one has stole anything from AB or the family. But yeah, this lawsuit comes less than a year after the death of their father, Abraham, who used to run the show.
1: Yeah, I bet he kind of ruled it with an iron fist, and when him gone, everybody's going to start squabbling now.
0: Yeah, it happens. People pass away.
1: Yep.
0: And I have a story. I have a conclusion. Well, not a conclusion, but I have a continuation of the Dolly Parton drama.
1: Oh, yeah.
0: From yesterday. And there's a part of me that doesn't even want to give it any attention, because I know Dolly would hate this. I know she would hate this, but we'll talk about it in Balloon News.
1: All right. Well, let's take a quick break and come back with Balloon News. It's the morning show right here at Coke Radio.
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0: Jerry, Jeff Walker getting by. It's the Morning Show, Coke Radio, and time for Rita Ballou's Ballou News. Take it away.
1: Breaking news overnight. Congratulations going out to Neil McCoy. Woo-hoo. Who doesn't love Neil McCoy?
0: That's awesome.
1: Yeah. My spreadsheet just disappeared.
0: What? It go bye-bye.
1: Okay, it's back. Sorry.
0: It's back. It's one of those days.
1: I had closed it out. My bad. Neil McCoy has been invited to become the newest member of the Grand Ole Opry. The Texas native is known for his 90s country hits like No Doubt About It, Wink, and The Shake. The surprise invitation came Tuesday night, last night, during a special Opry tribute honoring his longtime friend and mentor, Charlie Pride. Now, fellow Opry member Miss Pam Tillis delivered the invitation on behalf of the Opry family and Charlie's widow, Rosine. So, Neil performed three Charlie Pride classics during the tribute, and he credited Charlie with helping him launch his country music career. So, a visibly emotional McCoy responded with, "Oh my gosh, this is great." So, his official induction ceremony will take place later this year. No date yet. But I have not heard this audio quite yet, so let's listen to it together.
2: He would say, "I think Neil McCoy needs to become an official member of the Grand Ole Opry." So on behalf of Rosine, Charlie Pride, all of us here at the Grand Ole Opry, Neil, what do you say?
3: Oh my gosh, this is great. What a great night. And what a great night to be invited. Oh my God.
4: Rosine Pride, Pam Tillis, and soon to be the newest member of the Grand Ole Opry, Mr. Neil McCoy.
0: Oh, good for them.
1: Congratulations, Neil McCoy. Does he still get on his Facebook every single day and do the Pledge of Allegiance?
0: I'm not sure. When I saw your Neil McCoy story on social media this morning, I thought that that's what it's about. But no, congratulations to him. But I don't know if he still does that.
1: And of course, every single time this happens, people do their 42-page think pieces about all the people who are not members and how disrespectful that is, exactly, blah, blah, blah. George Strait, not a member. Miranda Lambert, not a member. But what I don't think people understand is when they ask you to be a member, you are then obligated to play, I want to say like six times a year. It could be more than that. You know, you have, it's technically they're there to sell tickets. It's the Opry, but it's a concert venue, you know, essentially. And a lot of people, like, I'm pretty sure, I want to say Willie. I'm pretty sure they've been invited, but they're like not ready to do that obligation because if you're going to play a Saturday night at the Opry, you're not going to make $2 million down the road. So,
0: right.
1: So, but you know, there are a lot of people out there that should probably be members that are not. But yeah, congratulations to Neil. He's going to show up. He's going to show up and sing for
0: you. Yeah.
1: All right. So we talked about this yesterday. Word on the street was Dolly's longtime head of security, happens to be her nephew, Brian Seaver, was let go. He was sent a letter saying, "You're out, bro."
0: Yeah.
1: Well, the plot thins a little bit. So Dolly Parton's estate has obtained a temporary restraining order against this dude.
0: I hate to hear this.
1: Brian, to the fact that I don't think he could be in at least 1,000 feet from certain employees, attorneys, and business partners. And they are preventing him from interfering with Dolly's business operations. Now, he is the son of Dolly's sister, Cassie. He's been her head of security for more than 20 years. And he was the person she chose to publicly announce her death back in August. Well, Dolly's estate fired him and his security company in mid-September, replacing the guards at her Nashville properties. Now, according to TMZ and court documents, he allegedly threatened to destroy Dolly's brand and even made threats of violence against employees and business associates. In one alleged message, Seaver told Dolly's entertainment attorney, "I'm not an entertainment person. I'm a killer."
0: What?
1: That's what it says.
0: I hate to hear this.
1: I think he meant more like I'm a business, right. I'm a killer in business versus I'm a murderer. But yeah, the lawsuit alleges that he threatened to launch a podcast exposing Dolly's business dealings unless he received money.
0: Oh, come on. Now, he's the guy that that Dolly picked to announce her death, and he seemed like such a good guy, and now he sounds like he's a total crazy person.
1: Well, the estate claims these threats caused employees to fear for their safety and prompted resignations and forced the company to hire additional security. Like I said, there's a restraining order keeping him 1,000 feet away from folks. And he completely disputes the allegations, saying that his private conversations with Dolly's longtime manager, this Nozzle character we talked about yesterday, Danny Nozzle, were taken out of context and were expressions of anger and grief rather than actual threats. I don't know. I ain't going to pick a side. I just know that Dolly would hate this messiness. She would hate it.
0: Oh, she would completely just, it would mortify her.
1: And you know, she took care of business before she passed away because she knew she was going to pass away.
0: Right.
1: And she's had wonderful people helping her with her entire career. You know, she had some good attorneys. So yeah, this just happens when people die.
0: I hate it.
1: Yeah, so Monday night, I did tune into The Voice for this season because, you know, Riley Green and Queen Latifah, they're new judges this season, along with Kelly Clarkson and Adam Levine. So he made his coaching debut, Mr. Green, and you know how this works. I think I was even telling Trisha about this. I love reality shows. I love singing competitions. But The Voice always annoyed me because it was less about the contestants and more about their squabbling and more about them. You know what I mean? I don't know if you've ever watched the show. That's part of it. It's corny. The judges fake fight with each other because they're trying to get people on their team. So anyway, him and Kelly Clarkson, they were fighting over this teenage kid who sounds great. We'll give him a listen here. But his name is
0: Joe
1: Henley, and he auditioned with Travis Tritt's Anymore. And so when Joe told Riley that his favorite song of his was My Way, Riley gets up out of his chair, gets his guitar, like this wasn't planned.
0: Uh-huh.
1: And he goes on stage and he plays the guitar while this kiddo sang a few lines of the song. So of course he chose Team Riley, spoiler, but yeah, here's a little bit of that footage of them singing.
5: If I had it my way, I'd be watching your eyes turn from brown to paper right now.

0: I think Riley could have helped him out by not singing along with him.
1: He sounded pretty good for a kid, right?
0: Yeah, he sounded good. The kid sounded great.
1: Yeah, well, he made the show, so good. We'll be seeing more from Joe in the
0: future. I like that voice.
1: And we talked about it earlier, but the lineup for the two-step in is going to drop sometime today. I can't find an exact time, so maybe they're going to do what a lot of these festivals are doing now, where they slow play it. They'll give you the first day, the second day, blah, blah, blah. So if available, I'll be posting that information
0: as soon as we get it
1: sometime today. But finally, speaking of festivals, I saw this of all places on musicrow.com yesterday, and I thought, this is interesting. A brand new 3-day music experience called the Hill Country Reserve is coming to Fredericksburg, Texas on November 2nd through the 4th. Now, I don't know if it's been planned for a while, but November's just a couple months away. And when you're planning these festivals, you normally plan them years in advance.
0: Yeah.
1: But maybe their publicist got this information to musicrow.com, and I'll share it as well because it sounds like a pretty cool thing. It will be an intimate event that's limited to just 200 guests. It's going to feature live music, food, wine, and unique Hill Country experiences. Jack Ingram and John Randall, known for their collaboration with Miranda on the Marfa Tapes, are going to perform a special duo set. Additional performers include Wade Bowen, The Wilder Blue, Josh Weathers, Juliana Rankin, Seth James, Angel White, and more. And more includes Bree Bagwell, Paul Eason, Zane Williams, and Django Walker. They will be scheduled for an intimate dinner performance.
0: Wow.
1: This event's going to happen at the Albert Hotel in Fredericksburg with performances and dining experience throughout the Hill Country. The final day takes guests to Luckenbach for a special concert and live taping of the Texas music scene. So if you're interested, well, good luck on you, because tickets are not on sale yet. But more information is available at hillcountryreserve.com.
0: Wow, and you wrote about that in a Nashville publication.
1: I did. I'm going to slap it up on our website, too. But
0: yeah, no,
1: hey, hillcountryreserve.com, if y'all listening, if you need a couple MCs,
0: yes.
1: I know a guy and a girl.
0: Both of us.
1: So, yeah, that sounds like a pretty cool weekend.
0: It does. You got Miranda. Oh, yeah. You got that Miranda story?
1: Oh, my goodness. How can I forget? How could I forget about Miss Miranda? Yes, yes, yes. Okay. You know, she's pimping out her new record that's going to be coming out October the
0: 6th. The 2nd?
1: 2nd? Okay, so Miranda Lambert has teased a new song. It's called Snakeskin Boots.
0: Snakeskin.
1: And fans, they're convinced that Ella Langley may be featured on the track.
0: I can't wait.
1: In the Instagram teaser, a second pair of boots walk into the frame, followed by the words featuring dot, dot, dot, and then a brief clip of the mystery singer's vocals.
0: Hmm.
1: Now, fans are pointing to Ella's recent Instagram photo holding a snake as another possible clue. They are all trying to be Taylor Swift at this point.
0: No Easter eggs everywhere.
1: Yeah, Miranda and Ella have, of course, collaborated together on Choosing Texas, duh, and Butterfly Season. But Snakeskin Boots is the opening track for Miranda's upcoming album, Crisco, arriving on October the 2nd, and the mystery guest has not been officially confirmed.
0: We'll find out, but I'm curious if it's going to sound like the other two songs we've heard so far, and, you know, a little country disco.
1: Well, you know, she put out a song last week, and it is sounding like Patsy Cline. I could get that audio for you because I think that you would like it. It's called it has a name, Scotty.
0: It has a name. It's the not the unnamed song.
1: And through the magic of radio, I have found a clip for you.
0: Oh.
1: This new song off of her record is called Two Things Can Be True at the Same Time. And it has a very Patsy Cline-esque sound to it, in my opinion, versus, you know, the Crisco country disco.
0: Right.
1: But I think this is a lovely, lovely song.

0: Yeah, I like it. It's it does. It's that same era, though, the disco era.
1: Yeah, it sounds a little, I mean, a little like the Bee Gees.
0: And she looks great.
1: She's beautiful. Yeah, this, whatever this whole, you know, every album, everybody has to reinvent themselves for their era. Yeah. Thanks, Taylor.
0: Yeah.
1: Where they completely do a revamp of their hair and their makeup and their brand and their costumes, all the things. And she's going with this full retro cowgirl look, and she looks fantastic. Yeah. So I'm excited about this record, which will be out on October the 2nd.
0: All right. We got a break, and we'll come back with some stupid news and wrap this sucker up. It's The Morning Show, Coke Radio.
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2: All right, last little segment here on the morning show, Coke Radio, live Wednesday morning. I'm Scotty, that's Rita, and time for stupid news. So, a Long Island woman fell 8 feet into the ground because of a random sinkhole in her backyard. It happened to be her birthday. She couldn't climb out, but neighbors heard her screams and called 911. So, yes, baby Jessica got herself stuck in a sinkhole.
5: Just like walking, the ground just went, and I was in a hole. People suffocate and they die. So I thought that first. It's my birthday. This might be my death date. Couldn't breathe well because I was like gasping and scared and crying.
6: Oh my God, she fell on the ground.
5: Firemen, cops, a special unit cops, ambulance, EMTs, they were wonderful. They all sung happy birthday to me. It was great.
2: Happy 47th birthday, Danielle. Sorry you got stuck in this hole.
7: You know, I'm not necessarily afraid of sinkholes.
2: Yeah.
7: But we were told as kids that, you know, quicksand was going to be far more dangerous in our adult lives.
2: Yeah, quicksand's nothing.
7: Turned out to be
2: nothing.
7: But you know what I used to have just a huge phobia of? Like, I would literally have nightmares about. Those, we had them all the time on the military bases. Those big, huge, like sewer grates, not little ones, the big ones.
2: Right.
7: Oh, nope.
2: Yeah, any hole you can't see the bottom of is not fun.
7: Yeah. I to this day, I won't walk over one of those. Heck, no. I can barely walk over a cattle guard.
2: Cattle guard. Oh, that would scare me too.
7: I'm going to fall in.
2: Yeah. Holes are bad. Okay. New York is debuting its new robo toilets, which are fancy porta potties, and they're free for everybody. But Rita, there's a 10-minute limit. And after 10 minutes, the door will swing open. Here's the warning people will get.
8: Attention, your use time has expired. The door is opening now.
7: Get out.
2: Yeah. Pull your pants up and wipe your butt.
7: Get out.
2: Get out. Stop doing the crack.
7: You better wrap it up.
2: Put up the crack. So Ella Langley hit Instagram after finding out that her song Choose in Texas has now set the record for the longest number one song in the U.S. chart for in all of history, 23 weeks. And she had a little comment to say.
9: What? Thank you so much. Thank you for loving this song, for listening to it. I just don't even know what to say at this point. It's changing my life. It's changing lives of the writers of this song. It's changing lives of my family, and it is truly growing an atmosphere for something I'm going to be able to do the rest of my life. And I'm going to go out and celebrate tonight, and I'm really excited to experience a moment like this in my life. I don't know how else to say it. Just thank you so much, and choosing T. Wow, that's the one, huh?
2: Ah, she's so sweet. I saw this on TikTok, didn't know it was real. A man has gone viral on social media after filming himself picking up a DoorDash order at the scene of a crash involving his delivery driver. So the delivery driver got into a crash, but had this dude's order. So the guy goes and gets it out of the crash.
10: I DoorDashed some food, and my DoorDasher told me he got in a car accident. And he was like, I can come meet him and get the food from him.
11: I think that's my food right there. I'm about to go get my food.
12: Yo, what's going on, bro? You the DoorDasher?
13: Yeah.
12: You all right? Yeah.
13: Thank you, man.
12: You good? I'm right down the street. I'm like, let me come grab my food. I'm so sorry, bro. Got an accident bringing me my food.
2: Yeah, I'm like, hey, man, why did my broccoli get mixed with my beans? What's going on here?
7: I have no idea what just happened.
2: I don't know. All right, so the best jokes from late night involves one of your favorite girls and one of my favorite shows, so we got to play it.
14: Some big entertainment news. Taylor Swift just announced that she is releasing a new song on Friday. Oh! In response, every other musician announced they are not releasing a new song.
15: More than 1,000 people recently gathered at a science museum in England to break the Guinness World Record for most people simultaneously performing the Vulcan salute. And the record for largest event with no plus ones.
2: Well, okay.
7: Is that a nerd joke?
2: It's a nerd joke. Let's wrap it up some comedy. We got Stavros. What's his name? Talking about this guy.
16: Look, I hit rock bottom because I just had too much fun. I basically destroyed my body because for 3 years, I just had an awesome day every day. like, if you took my blood at that period of my life, I'm pretty sure it would have separated like ramen. My blood type was tonkatsu for 3 years. I blew out the elastic on the ankles of my sweatpants. What do you do after that? Get bell-bottom sweatpants? I don't know. I was so delusional, too, you know? I was like, oh, I just need to get a tan. I'll be fine. I just need to get some sun. And look, the logic is sound. You know, I'm Mediterranean. I look nice with a tan. I look delicious. I look like a cinnamon Teddy Graham. Yeah, thank you. So, you know, I tried it out. I went on vacation, went to Greece for a week, came back, looked in the mirror. I was right. I was breathtaking from the front. And then from the side, though, just fully white down the sides, which means I'd gotten too fat to tan front to back. This was now a front, side, back, side situation. You don't want that. To have to tan the way you cook a rotisserie chicken.
2: And yesterday we had Dusty Slay on the show talking about the lyrics to 5 o'clock somewhere. And apparently there's a second half to that, sucker. Are you ready, Rita?
7: Bring it on.
17: It's 5 o'clock somewhere. You know that song? If you listen to it one time, you think, hey, this is a hardworking guy. You know, he works outside, gets paid hourly. Boss is pretty rough on him. When he gets off work, he just wants a drink, right? That's relatable. But if you listen to it several times, like I have, you start to realize this guy's an alcoholic. Like, the song starts off, he's like, the sun is hot and that old clock is moving slow. So am I, right? So right away, hungover at work. He says, my boss just pushed me over the limit. He says, I'd like to call him something, but I think I'll just call it a day, right? So it's like, oh, call it a day, huh? You just get to leave work whenever you want then. That must be nice. I think we'd all like that kind of flexibility at our jobs. Strolling, hungover, boss upset, you just take off. Right? He leaves. He goes to a bar. He doesn't have a beer. He has a hurricane. And then we go to the second verse. And yeah, I'll do the whole song. And at the end of the first verse, he says, I think I'll call it a day. Right? So I'm thinking 3, 4 o'clock. But getting to the second verse, he goes, this lunch break. Gonna take all afternoon. So either this guy called it a day at lunch, or he's doing this sort of thing all the time. Then he says, I haven't had a day off now in over a year. It's like, well, maybe you didn't leave every day at lunch. We might not need you on the weekends. Sounds like your boss just trying to help you get your hours in.
2: Okay. He is funny. But okay, that can't be his real hair and beard. And it's like he's got one of those cowboy hats where the hair comes with it.
7: You know what? There are people who wear ball caps all the time with the long hair. And I'm like, yeah, that hair is sewed into that hat.
2: No kidding. I mean, I've seen those.
7: You know, I don't know.
2: Well, anyway, that's a show. I'm going to go back to sleep, y'all. I apologize. And Rita, have fun with your thing today. and your remote. We'll be back tomorrow morning. Another live show. It's Coke Radio.
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1: And good morning. Don Miller with your news headlines. We don't see anything but upper 90s to near 100 high temps for the next 5 days at least. Now we do have another chance for a late afternoon cooling shower this afternoon. But tomorrow through the weekend, there is no chance of rain. The outrage among many in the Austin area continued yesterday with students walking out of class and demands for more information on the shooting by ICE of a Venezuelan native, Wilbur Perez, in North Austin Sunday night. Now, Democratic Congressman and former Austin City Council member Greg Cazar has called for an independent investigation into the shooting, including the release of any recordings. Mayor Kirk Watson said that he anticipates that body cam videos worn by APD officers who arrived at the scene after the shooting will also be released. Now, according to his attorney, Perez was working as a delivery driver after entering the country legally and had a valid work permit. She also updated his condition to the media, stating that the bullet was still lodged in his back and he has lost movement on the left side of his body. In other news, and in his speech to the United Nations General Assembly yesterday, President Trump defended his handling of conflicts around the world, adding that he could, quote, annihilate Iran, end quote. Now, Trump defended his decision to begin the Iranian war once again, framing it as an effort to prevent Tehran from developing a nuclear weapon. The roughly 35-minute speech came before he met with other world leaders, including Ukrainian President Volodymyr Zelensky, the UK and Japanese prime ministers, and several Gulf state leaders. The American president is also navigating several ongoing international conflicts beyond the war with Iran, which will hit the 7-month mark next week. All this, of course, is just ahead of a critical summit with Chinese President Xi Jinping, who is scheduled to arrive in Washington today. The summit will include high-profile topics of discussion between the two superpower leaders, including reportedly assessing the current trade truce and discussing potential tariff adjustments, plus talking about establishing a formal artificial intelligence safety dialogue and crisis notification hotline. Now, to that end, a high-profile state dinner is planned tomorrow night, featuring invited U.S. tech and AI executives. In sports, we're going to lead with Major League Baseball and that down-to-the-wire race for the American League West title between the Rangers and Astros. Tonight is Game 2 of Texas-New York Mets in Arlington and the final game of the series between Houston and Seattle in the Pacific Northwest. In college football, the week is moving quickly as the SEC opener for Texas is this Saturday in Knoxville versus the Volunteers. Longhorn coach Steve Sarkisian said it will be a huge challenge lining up against the 14th ranked team in the country, and he related that their stadium is the loudest in the nation. Despite that, according to FanDuel, Texas has been listed as a 5.5-point favorite to defeat Tennessee. In the NFL, the Dallas Cowboys continue to prep for the international game, which is coming this Sunday in Brazil, as questions about the hurting and still statistically below-average defense continue to hover over the franchise. Dallas at 1-1 will face Lamar Jackson and the Baltimore Ravens, who are also 1-1 in South America, beginning at 3:25 Sunday. And the Houston Texans are prepping for their first road test of the season after two home losses as they travel to Indianapolis to play the Colts, who have also dropped their first two games. Kickoff for that one is 12 noon on Sunday.
2: You're awake. 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

0: 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If we threw a rock hard enough, we'd hit Dan Patrick right in the hairstyle. 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